These three that we're going to look briefly at today were written by David while he was running from Saul and hiding out in the cave. Now in 1 Samuel 22 and verse 1, we are told that David is in the cave of Adullam. The Bible says in 1 Samuel 22 that David departed and escaped to the cave of Adullam. And when his brethren and all his father's house heard it, they went down there to him. And everyone who was in distress, and everyone who was in debt, and everyone who was discontented gathered themselves unto him, and he became captain over them. And there were with him about 400 men. Now, most scholars believe that Saul had levied a heavy tax upon the inhabitants of Israel, and many of these people who were in debt and discontented and distressed were victims of the high taxation and were struggling for their very existence. They were friends of David from the past, and when they heard David was in exile hiding out in the cave, they decided to go join him. It should be evident to all of us at once that this was not your one-man cave. The cave of Adullam is still in existence today, and if you were to go and visit it, you would discover that the mouth of the cave is some 20 feet wide and the height of the cave is some 40 feet, a place quite large enough for 400 people together. It is also interesting to discover that when the word got out of these 400 men who had gathered to David in the cave of Adullam, that they began to grow in number, for when you come to the 23rd chapter of 1 Samuel and verse 13, you will learn that this number has now grown to 600 men. And no doubt all of them are still described by these words, distressed, debtors, discontent. What a group. What a wonderful bunch of people to have come and minister to you when you're down. What a group. Renegades. Rebels. And they have all come there because David is there. Now David has become their leader. And so if you have your Bibles open to the Psalms in Psalm 142, we need to look at what's going on in the mind of David as he experiences this cave experience. Some of you may say to me, Pastor, what do I care about what goes on in a man's heart when he's in a cave? And perhaps you have forgotten that all of us have our caves, every one of us. For some of us, it is the cave of physical distress and infirmity. For others, it's the cave of financial reverse and discouragement. For still others, it's the cave of family distress and upheaval and rebellion. I don't know what the cave is for you, but everyone has them. Everyone moves in the direction of the cave on occasion. We cannot escape them. There are moments when we are down under all of the pressures of life, and we seek for refuge. I cannot help believe that David went to that cave to be alone. He wanted to get away from everybody. And the next thing he knows, he's surrounded by all of these wonderful counselors that have come to be a part of his life. And because David is a poetic fellow, he tells us what he feels. I have a poet in my family. When she writes me letters, they are so rich with color and beauty, and I know everything that's going on in her heart. She's the most descriptive of all the Jeremiahs. I don't have to doubt about what she feels because she puts it down in writing and she does it beautifully, and that's the poetic genius of David. You know, if it had been me, I would have just said in a little subscription, you know, life in the cave is the pits. And let it go at that. David put down in writing everything he felt, what he was going through, what it was like, what his emotions were. And I'm glad he did, because it helps me comprehend what was going through his heart at the time. It also helps me to see how he dealt with it. In the 142nd Psalm, David talks about the condition of his soul during this period of time. He was, first of all, disoriented. Notice what it says in your Bible in verse 3. When my spirit was overwhelmed within me. Do you know what that means? The Hebrew of that particular phrase literally says, in the muffling of my spirit upon me. David felt like some fierce flood had rushed down upon him. He can barely stand up against the might of it. He's overwhelmed. He's disoriented. When my way and my spirit is so wrapped in trouble and gloom, so muffled with woe, my powers of judgment are baffled. Literally, that's what it means. He's disoriented. Have you ever gone through disorientation? I don't know exactly what it's like at its total depth, but it's something like coming home from a trip and seeing your desk piled high with papers.
And walking in and sitting down and looking at them all and sort of feeling like, there's too much. There's no way. I know I should start this. I don't know where to start, so I don't think I will. So you just sit there and look at them. Only David's disorientation is at a much deeper level. He's so cumbered with problems and difficulties. He's being chased by the king of Israel with the army of Israel. And now he's got all these sorry people around him that he doesn't really want, but that have come down to be a part of him, and he ends up being their leader. He's got all these personal problems, probably overrun with guilt because of the death of Ahimelech's family. And he says, I'm just disoriented. Have you ever been there? Have you ever gone through that part of the cave? David said when he continued to think about his situation, he went through a period of total desertion, feeling as if he was all alone. This is probably the saddest verse in the Psalms. Look at the fourth verse. He said, I looked on my right hand, and behold, there was no man that would know me. Refuge failed me. No man cared for my soul. Now, wait a minute, David. There are 400 people and more are coming every day. What do you mean nobody's around? How can you be surrounded by people and be alone? I'll never forget a trip my wife and I took one time years past to London. And we went to Piccadilly Square right in the rush hour when all the work got out and everybody was running for the train. And we were standing right in the middle of a million people, they said. And we didn't know a soul. And I got in the train and Donna kind of got caught in the crowd and I had a hold of her hand, but I couldn't see her. And I wasn't going to let go of her hand because I thought I might never see her again. And I finally held on to her and pulled her body in and we got in the train and we were smushed in with all those people and I felt very, very alone, surrounded by more people than I'd been in the presence of in all my life and yet very much alone. Sometimes our problems can do that to us, can't they? David said, I looked on my right hand, who am I going to talk to? I looked on my left hand and they don't understand. You know what he said? There's not one person in this whole group that cares for my soul. I don't know what there is about a problem, but problems have a tendency to isolate us from others. We build a shell around ourselves and sometimes to our own undoing. We believe that we are unique in that situation, so who can we tell and who will understand? And the more we think on it, the more certain we are that there's not a person in the world who would ever totally understand what we're going through. So though we're surrounded by people, we feel very much alone. I can think back on some problems that I've experienced as a father, as a pastor, when I would deeply desire to have talked to somebody but just didn't know how to go about it, wondering if anybody would really understand. He's totally abandoned, he's hunted by Saul, and he feels alone. And then, because of all of this, David gets depressed. In the sixth verse is the best description for depression I have ever found in the Bible. It's exactly what the word means. He said, I am brought very low. What is depression? Well, if you make a depression in something, you press in on it and you leave an indentation. When the soul is depressed, when your spirit is depressed, when you are emotionally depressed, it is a low point in your emotional cycle and you get very low. David said he had gone through depression. I don't know if I've ever been depressed. I'm not easily depressed. Not really easily discouraged, but I've probably been close enough to it to know that I don't want to be. And I've counseled with people who have suffered with chronic depression, and I know that it is a very, very heavy burden to bear. It is what is causing hundreds and thousands of high school young people, teenagers, to end their lives because they see no hope or any reason to go on because of family problems or because of total despair over the future of their own lives because of a lack of purpose and concern for spiritual truth. They look around at a world and to them it's not worth fighting and they get so depressed that finally they despair of their own lives and they're killing themselves by the dozens. David was depressed. All of his hope and all of his joy is gone. The thoughts of his problems have turned inward and now they're no longer out here. Now they're in here.
It's no longer Saul is chasing me. It's no longer the 400 men are surrounding me. All of that has somehow come into his spirit, and it resides within his own emotions. He may not even be aware that anybody else is around. He is so down and depressed and discouraged. Sometimes we think depression is sin, and there are occasions perhaps when it is, but as I've read the history of the great preachers, I've been overwhelmed to discover how many of them had great, great difficulty with depression. Charles Haddon Spurgeon, the great English preacher, would oftentimes get so depressed that he would have to take 2 to 3 months off from his ministry and go to the French Riviera just to be by himself and not even think about anybody or talk about anybody till he finally came out of it. Elijah was depressed, remember, after his great mountaintop experience. Jonah was depressed after he was confronted by God in his disbelief of God's will. I could name others in the Bible. Moses was depressed. Many of God's people have been depressed. David's depressed. And because of that, he has given up. He's just given up. He's in the midst of this situation. He doesn't see any way out. He doesn't see any hope. And so in verse 6, he just kind of looks at the problem and he says, "My persecutors are stronger than I am." You see what David has done now? I want you to listen carefully. He's added up the score. He's put everything down over on this side of the ledger. He's looked at all of his problems, and you can just see him mentally listening them. He's got all these people, and he's got Saul, and he's got this problem, and he's got his guilt over what's happened, and he's the king elect, but it isn't going to happen that way. And he lists all these things down over, and he looks at him, he said, "Listen, there's no hope. When I look at everything that's wrong in my life, every problem I have, I've totaled it up, and I'm telling you, I'm going to lose." So he describes his experience in the last verse as being in prison. "Now, wait a minute, David, you're not in prison, you're in a cave." "Yes, I know, but sometimes your caves become your prisons, don't they? Sometimes the problems you go through literally incarcerate you in the midst of them, and you can't get out, and there's no way to look, and you don't know what to do." And David is right there in his life. This is his low point, and he's telling us what it's like. He's telling us honestly what he feels. And we can identify with it because we've walked with him through all these experiences. David is a man after God's own heart. And so when he thinks about Ahimelech the priest and that whole family being annihilated because of his rebellion, David's just overwhelmed with it all. And if we read the psalm, we sure identify, don't we? Some of you here today have been right where David was, and some of you are there right now. You may think I've been reading your mail. You may think I've been listening to your conversations because I've just described what's happening with you. But folks, I don't want to leave you there. The thing that's so great about this psalm is David kind of works his way through it. I want to just show you the beginning and the end of the psalm, and then I want to take you through the steps in between. Verse 1, "I cried unto the Lord." Verse 7, "Thou shalt deal bountifully with me." How did David get from the depths of depression to the confidence that he shows in the last verse? Well, at the risk of being very simplistic, let's just watch carefully the steps he walked through. And these are steps which we too can experience. First of all, he verbalized what was going on in his life. I have come to this psalm often and read it often because it reminds me of all the things I don't like to do when I have problems. And I'm reminded that David was a man of God who followed these principles in his own life and shows us the way that we should go when we have difficulty. If you will look through the psalm, you will notice it over and over again. Verse 1, "I cried unto the Lord." Verse 2, "I poured out my complaint." Verse 5, "I cried unto thee." Verse 6, "Attend unto my cry." What is David doing? He's telling God what's going on. You say, "Doesn't God know?" Oh, yes, he knows. Why is it so hard for us to do that? Why do we struggle? Some of you have a problem that's overwhelming to you. It's bigger than you can bear. But you cannot bring yourself to tell anybody what's happening, and you haven't even told God. Before God, we speak our minds fully
and name the problems and the people that plague us. Why do we do that? First of all, I do it because the best friend I have in the universe is the God of heaven. He knows, and I can say to him anything that's in my heart. Isn't that what a true friend is? A true friend is somebody to whom you can go, pour out your heart, and say everything that you want to say. And as one writer has said, they will keep the wheat and blow the chaff away. Do you have anybody that you can get in the car with and lock the door, roll up the windows, and drive off? And when you get to one of those overlooks, you pull the car off and you turn and you vent. And you say, I want to tell you what is going on in my life. Here's what I feel. And you can scream if you want to. And holler. And cry. That's what God is for us. You say, Pastor, that doesn't sound very spiritual. But I want to tell you something. You can't get to verse 7 if you don't walk through that step. Until you get to the place where you can tell God what you feel, as honestly as you know how to say it. And I'm not talking about chronic complaining or negative begging of God. I'm simply saying, oftentimes we don't come to God with our problem. We don't cry out to God from the cave. One of my favorite people has always been Joseph Bailey. Joe Bailey for years wrote a column for Eternity Magazine. He's written many books, some of them on the family. Joe Bailey suffered a great deal in his life. He lost 3 of his children through terrible, tragic accidents. And he wrote a book called A View from the Hearse, describing what he went through in his pain. But he was such a great writer because he just put down on paper the way it was. And he's got a book called The Psalms of My Life, things that he wrote while he was walking through life. And one particular psalm he wrote while he was traveling across the country on a speaking and writing tour. He was all by himself, and these are his words. Listen carefully. I'm alone, Lord, all alone. 1,000 miles from home. There's no one here who knows my name except the clerk, and he spelled it wrong. No one to eat dinner with. No one to laugh at my jokes. Listen to my gripes. Be happy with me about what happened today and say that's great. No one cares. There's just this lousy bed and slush in the street outside and between the buildings. I feel sorry for myself, and I've plenty of reason to. Maybe I ought to say I'm on top of it. Praise the Lord. Things are great, but they're not. Tonight, it's all gray slush. Not much of a psalm, but surely a good way to express what the man felt. He verbalized what was happening in his heart. Do you do that? Have you listened to your prayers lately? Some of you are hurting so desperately today. I know some of your hurts. When was the last time you closed the door, locked it, got on your knees, and just told God what you were feeling? Some of you feel abandoned by Him. Some of you think God has forgotten about you. You've gone through so many difficult things that you wonder if God really cares. Have you told Him? That's where it starts. That's how it begins. I want you to notice the second thing that he does is he kind of visualizes this whole thing before God. Verse 2, he says, I poured out my complaint before him. I showed before him my trouble. That's a very important verse. Here's his trouble in this little book. And David says he goes before God and he just turns the book around. And he says, here, God, here it is. This is what's wrong. Look at it. Will you look at it? But the key to the verse is that he did it before God. And in the picture, if you can see it, are David's troubles laid out. And in the picture is God. One of the dangers we have in our praying is we rush quickly into our supplication and intercession before we go to praise. And I've warned you about that and how carefully God has protected in the pattern of praying that worship comes first. That's not just because it's an arbitrary thing of God. Listen to me now. If we do not praise God, if we do not worship God, if we do not adore God in the beginning of our praying, we will not be showing our problems before Him.
The purpose of praise is not only because God alone is worthy of it, but praise has a tendency to make God big in our hearts and in our minds and in our spiritual being, so that when we finally pass through the gates of praise and thanksgiving and we enter into the disclosure of our problems, we are pouring out our problems before a great and mighty God.

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6: Proverbs 10:23 says, "It is as sport to a fool to do mischief, but a man of understanding hath wisdom." This verse teaches that immature people get a kick out of doing wrong. Mature people enjoy doing what is right. Fools are amused by evil, and the wise take delight in righteousness. Fools are short-sighted. They take pleasure in cheap thrills, joking about sin, enjoying gossip, shady dealings, revenge, or reckless behavior. This all seems exciting to the foolish person. They ignore the consequences of this behavior. The wise person, on the other hand, acknowledges the seriousness of sin, and he delights in pursuing godly and honorable things. He enjoys doing what is right, making godly choices, and living with integrity. Let's choose to be wise in every situation. What entertains us reveals our heart.
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6: When idolatry takes root, leading to iniquity, demons assume you have invited them.
7: Dr. Tony Evans says spiritual compromise can affect far more than just the present generation.
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7: This is the Alternative Broadcast, featuring the timeless biblical teachings from the archives of Dr. Tony Evans. Some of the issues you struggle with today had their beginnings long before you were born. But today, Dr. Evans shows why we're not doomed to pass on our problems to our kids. Let's join him as he takes a look at how generational cycles of sin can be broken once and for all.
6: Life's problems are like trees. They have roots. And unbeknownst to many of us, some of the roots of the problems we are now struggling with, enduring, and being devoured by are rooted in generational curses. And today I want to talk to you about generational curses. God is a generational God. He told Adam, be fruitful, multiply, fill the earth. Satan's attack on Adam and Eve was not merely an issue related to the mother and the father. He wanted to affect the lineage and the line. In fact, he affected the lineage and the line because Cain killed his brother Abel. The Bible regularly says God is the God of Abraham, Isaac, and Jacob. In other words, family generations. What is a generational curse? A generational curse may be defined as curses inherited or passed down from one generation to another due to rebellion against God. You and I pass down to our children a lot of things. Their racial color is passed down through their parents. Various shapes, hair texture, DNA is passed down. Children look like parents biologically. But just as there are physical things that children partake of from their parents, there are spiritual things that children partake of from their parents. Many of the things that many of us are facing were passed down. I want to walk through this with you, looking at a number of passages, so that you understand if you are cursed generationally and how to break it. In Deuteronomy chapter 30, God has completing his discussion of his covenant with Israel. He has spent an enormous amount of time in chapters 28 and 29 discussing blessings and cursing. He discusses in chapter 27 the curses that will follow. He comes in 28, verse 2, all these blessings will come upon you. Verse 15 of chapter 28, but it shall come about if you do not obey the Lord your God to observe his commandments and his statutes, all these curses will come and overtake you. The essence of God's relationship with his covenanted people is a relationship of curses and blessings. So if we look in chapter 30, the passage I ask you to look at, he says in verse 15, "See, I have set before you today life and prosperity, death and adversity." He says in verse 19, "I call heaven and earth to witness against you this day that I have set before you life and death, the blessing and the curse. So choose life in order that you may live, you and your descendants." Blessing is the enjoyment and full participation in the will of God for your life. Cursing is the misery and emptiness of not fulfilling your divinely ordained purpose. He says, "I have set before you blessing and cursing, life and death, prosperity and adversity." And then he says to them, "So choose." Generational curses are the transfer of negative patterns in the lives of the children through the parents that affect the individuals, their families, and whole nations, if you will, the Bible recognizes having been cursed. If your family line is characterized by divorce, incest, poverty, uncontrolled anger, spousal abuse, depression, barrenness, you may be living out a curse. If you can see a pattern. Now, a person can have these problems and they not be tied to a pattern. Well, then it's not a generational curse. A generational curse is you can look back and you can see this pattern. My mother was angry and mad and vindictive and evil, and I'm finding inability to control my own emotions. I'm seeing a lot of me in her, even though I said I'd never be like that. The problem is you may have inherited something. And we've tried to work with girls who've gotten pregnant as teenagers. When you look at the lives of a number of these young ladies, they are fulfilling a pattern. A pattern they can track back to their mother and to their grandmother and to their great-grandmother, and they are living out a pattern. That's why simply dealing with the biological and skipping the spiritual will never solve the problem. Because you could be dealing with a curse. The Bible says that these curses are tied to choices. It says you choose. "I have set before you," that is, I've given you an option, "of life and blessing, or death and cursing." Choose life. And he says that the life you choose is not only your life. He says the life you choose affects you and your descendants. Because God is a generational God. When Adam sinned in the garden, the Bible says that affected the whole human race. "For now all men are born in sin." In other words, his decision affected the generations. Many of the things that you are seeing in society today, for example, the random murder of people, the callous, hardcore killing at will, the Bible ties that to another issue. It ties it to the shedding of innocent blood. In other words, when babies are killed by abortion, which means you shed innocent blood, then that works itself out in society with the expansion of random murder. Because there is a connection, there is a spiritual link to decisions. So you have to raise the question, and you have to answer this question: do I want to pass this on? Do I want to pass on my alcoholism? Do I want to pass on my drug addiction? Do I want to pass on my lifestyle? Do I want my kids to pick this up? Why? Because curses and blessings are transferred. And the choice is for you and your descendants. What's the cause of a generational curse? Look back at, it could go to a lot of scriptures, but look at Exodus chapter 20. Here's the root cause, and we'll try to make this plain to you. Verse 4, Exodus 20 says, "You shall not make for yourself an idol or any likeness of what is in heaven or on earth or beneath or in the water under the earth. You shall not worship them or serve them, for I, the Lord your God, am a jealous God, visiting the iniquity of the fathers on the children, on the third and fourth generation of those who hate me, but showing loving kindness to thousands, to those who love me and keep my commandments." Please notice, he says there is a direct link, verse 4, between idolatry and the passing on of iniquity. Now he's talking to the people within the covenant, and he says to them that your decision to choose other gods, idols, and an idol is anything outside of the true God that you look to meet your needs. When you have to go outside of the true God to get your needs met, that's an idol. So an idol is not just a tree or somebody looking at the sun. An idol can be money, an idol can be a person, an idol can be anything you look to outside of what God has ordained to meet your needs. That thing becomes an idol. And with an idol always comes iniquity. And the reason that with an idol comes iniquity is because the moment you take up an idol, you introduce a demon. Idolatry is the track on which the train of demons ride. See, demons have no power with the true God, but they have power with false gods. So once you choose a false god, you have invited a demon into your world. And that's why the problems are so hard to overcome, because you're not just dealing with the problem. You're dealing with the demon who is instigating the problem in your life. So you're dealing with the spiritual reality. And that's why you try, you promise, you make commitments, you pledge, you do all of that, and this thing won't go away. It won't go away because you're not just dealing with that thing. You're dealing with the demonic power behind the idolatrous act producing the iniquity control.
7: 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I'll repeat that information for you after part two of today's lesson and this.
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6: What God is asking for those who are in his covenant, is an exclusivity clause, a no competition clause. You can't have dual gods. If you have trash lying around your house or in your garage, after a period of time, uninvited guests are going to show up. Ugly guests, guests you don't like. Now, you didn't go out and tell the roaches, come unto me. You didn't go out and tell the ants, you know, I open my home for you to make yourself at home. You didn't formally invite them. They invited themselves. But the reason they invited themselves is that the conditions were right. So they thought your trash was an invitation. You didn't formally choose to say, come into my house. All you did was set the stage. So they thought you were inviting them into your house by how your house was situated. When idolatry takes root, leading to iniquity, creating trash in our lives, demons assume you have invited them. And it becomes a spiritual invitation. It becomes a curse. Don't misread what he says here. In Exodus 20, the second half of the verse, visiting the iniquity of the fathers on the children, on the third and fourth generation of those who hate me. So we got iniquity visitation rights. Visiting the iniquity. When a child chooses, because it's a choice here, to adopt the lifestyle or the sinful pattern of the parent, they not only get the repercussions of their choice, they get a visitation. In other words, God not only looks at their choice, he remembers what their daddy did. So now they got double trouble because they've got their decision, but then they've got the carryover from their parents' decision. In other words, of those who hate me. In other words, because they made the decision to be an idolater, they pick up the repercussions of their idolatry plus their parents' idolatry. So it becomes accumulated cursing. That's why the children are often worse off than the parent was. They go deeper into it. And that's why Satan always has a new and improved, you know, our problem growing up, you know, old school was people getting high off of alcohol, people standing on the corner with Thunderbird, people, you know, Jack Daniels. I mean, that was what you were concerned about when we were growing up. Not today. You got heroin, you got crack cocaine, you know, you got ecstasy, you got, and Satan is just stirring stuff up for the children. So it can be worse for the children who have adopted the chemical orientation of the daddy. So he's got something to accumulate it and make it worse. You weren't worried when you sent your children to school growing up about kids blowing them away. When I was coming along, yeah, you would have your incidences, but something deeper has gone wrong. But because people don't look and connect the problems with the spiritual cursing, they just think it's the thing that they're looking at. They never seek to address it spiritually. Now, if this can happen down to the third or fourth generation, then that means curses can come from a series of people. You see, each of us has two parents, four grandparents, eight great-grandparents, and 16 great-great-grandparents. So if it can flow down to the third and fourth generation, that thing can flow down from any number of people, many of whom you don't know. You don't know your great-great-grandmother or father. You don't know them, but they could have set something in motion. And all you're seeing in your daddy is what was set in motion generations before him. It's a spiritual link. It's a spiritual connection. Look real quick at Ezekiel chapter 18, verse 2. What do you mean by using this proverb concerning the land of Israel saying, the fathers eat sour grapes, but the children's teeth are set on edge? In other words, the fathers have adopted something, but the kids' teeth are the ones that are crooked. Your issue may never show up in your lifetime. Oh, it's going to show up, though. Because once the choice is made by the child, God remembers the father, and it is passed down. One of the great curses of our day is fatherlessness. A generation of children who will grow up never knowing their father, or might as well not knowing him. That's a curse. The repercussions of that curse are financial, the amount of poverty single parents are in, boys who don't know who they are. You have a curse. You see, this thing rolls over that a father may not think of that boy ever, but what's rolling over to the son are crooked teeth. He says, iniquity has passed down. He goes on in chapter 18, verse 14. Now behold, he has a son who has observed all of his father's sins, which he committed, and observing does not do likewise. He shall not eat of the mountain shrines. He doesn't do what his father says. He keeps his hand from the door, verse 17. Verse 19, the person who sins will die. The son will not bear the punishment of the father's iniquity, nor will the father bear the punishment for the son's iniquity. The righteousness of the righteous will be upon him. The wickedness of the wickedness will be upon himself. In other words, there is a way you can break the curse by changing the choice. Remember in Deuteronomy 30, he said, you choose. How do we break this generational curse? We could go on and on and on about generational curses because they show up in so many ways. They show up in attitudes. And those attitudes are, any of you know just people who are just evil? There could very well be an inheritance, a DNA transfer. Leviticus, verse 39. So those of you, Leviticus 26, who may be left will rot away because of their iniquity in the lands of your enemies, and also because of the iniquity of their forefathers, they will rot away with them. But if they confess their iniquity and the iniquity of their forefathers, in their unfaithfulness which was committed against me, and also in their acting with hostility against me, I also will act with hostility against them to bring them into the land of the enemies. And or if their uncircumcised heart becomes humbled so that they make amends for their iniquity,

0: I will remember the land. How do you break a generational curse? Things that we have inherited that we never made the link to daddy, granddaddy, great granddaddy. We didn't make the link. You must come to God and repent of your own participation. You must be willing to confess your iniquity, that is, your participation in the inheritance, even though it may have been how you were raised, even though that's what your mama thought, even though that's what your granny taught. No. He says, you must confess your participation. Then you must confess their participation. Yeah. Notice what he says. He says, confess their iniquity and the iniquity of their forefathers.
1: 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I hope you'll join us for that.

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0: Greetings to you. My name is Brant, and producer Sherry is here too. Did you see this video of the lady at the gas station going back and forth?
1: Mm-mm.
0: I don't know if it was set up or not.
1: Okay. But
0: she pulls in and pumps on the wrong side of the car.
1: Uh-huh.
0: And then she pulls around and it's still the same side. Yeah. And she does it like five times.
1: Well.
0: She gets frustrated. And I was watching it just hurting.
1: Uh-huh.
0: Because I have done that.
1: I have done it too. When you get a rental car.
0: Right.
1: And you're not.
0: Well,
1: it hasn't been a rental car. It hasn't been your own car, has it?
0: It hasn't been my own car.
1: Dear.
0: And it's been where I pull it around. I'm like, okay, well, now I got. No, I just did the same exact thing again. But I felt for her because, like, the last thing I want in the in the moment, I'm thinking, I hope nobody's recording
1: this. Right. Yes, yes.
0: And sure enough, somebody was.
1: And it's going viral.
0: People are out there, and it scares me to

0: on my mind.
1: If you struggle with fitness and stuff, you know, it's good to get in there and try.
2: Yes. Now, usually I do early morning stuff, very early morning stuff, and I'm usually by myself with a trainer.
1: Yeah.
2: Saturday, I decided, he's like, there's a class. There's usually only 5 or 6 people come and, you know, do stuff in the class. And I was like, okay. I got there. There were probably like 10 to 12 people, which is fine. And then the first thing he told us to do was like this jog somewhere. And everyone in there is more fit than I am. Hmm. Let's put it that way. And I instantly was back in 8th grade. It was the president's physical. It's president's physical fitness.
1: Yeah.
2: They're making you run a mile. I know it's going to take me 3 class periods to finish it. Like, instantly, I was that little girl again.
1: I don't think they understood what they were doing to us with presidential physical fitness. Because we just wanted the patch. And it was basically, we're going to humiliate you. And you
2: and
1: will
2: it
1: never,
2: lingers.
1: Ever,
2: it's still here,
1: ever forget that.

0: Summer is here. 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From backyard barbecues to road trips with the windows down to those summer nights you wish would never end. 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

0: People are worried that they're replaceable. Some people are worried that they're replaceable at work or whatever because of AI stuff. I just think it's wild when we think about that. The things that Jesus values and emphasizes are precisely things that technology cannot produce.
1: Hmm.
0: Can't. Not real faithfulness. Not real kindness. Not real sacrificial love. Forgiveness. Actual humility. None of that. None of that can be replaced. Other stuff that we want to define ourselves by, yeah, that other stuff can be often replaced.

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1: Those long nights, those memories, just making them. Every summer is just like different.
0: Help making your summer brighter. 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

0: No, it's true. It's true. You just talked about the Presidential Physical Fitness Award.
1: Do they still have it?
0: I don't think so. Okay. I don't know.
2: They realized what they were doing to
0: Oh, nobody could get it. No one. Like, even the great athletes.
2: Yeah,
0: like,
2: that's true.
0: I can't just, like, so we all lose.
2: We're traumatized for life.
0: And you just hang there.
2: Yeah.
0: Literally hang there.
2: Yeah.
0: Trying to do a pull-up or a flexed arm hang. Oh. In front of, you're elevated, your failure is elevated in front of a crowd.
2: Yes, everybody, because even right. other classes can see you. And I remember, because like, I wasn't a small girl,
0: yeah.
2: and they put me up on the bar, and I held it. And you're fine while they're holding your legs, but then they let your legs yeah. go, and it's how long can you hang there? And I immediately, violently shaking.
0: In the back of my head to this day.
2: Mm-hmm.
0: I do pull-ups at the gym or whatever, and I'm like, yeah, they could see me now. I could totally get that patch.

0: birthday with the Chesapeake Bay Sox is coming August 9th. It's a day at the ballpark with all your friends from Bright FM. 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
0: 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Right after-

0: Hey, what's going on? My name is Brant, and producer Sherry is here coming up, breaking animal news. I cannot wait for that. Also, we continue our impromptu series. Sherry's been binge-watching Restaurant Impossible.
1: I have been, yes.
0: And there's a lot of human nature on display.
1: It is. Oh, my goodness.
0: So we're drawing lessons from that. Sherry will share one with us coming up. Thank you for listening.

0: Oh, look at this. We have breaking animal news. And the reason we cover the animal news beat is because it gets ignored a lot of times.
1: Well, humans have a lot going on.
0: We do.
1: Yes.
0: I know.
1: Yeah, okay.
0: But if we're going to have 24/7 blah, blah, blah news channels.
1: At least sprinkle it.
0: Yeah, sprinkle it. So some apologies are due based on this story.
1: Okay.
0: Baby rattlesnakes are not more dangerous than adults. Not.
1: Well, who said they were?
0: Oh, people have. They said, well, I mean,
1: names,
0: but like the idea was that like, they have more venom in their bite if they were to bite you.
1: A baby rattlesnake.
0: Yeah, not true at all.
1: Okay.
0: Completely rejected.
1: But they do have venom. They are dangerous.
0: Well, yeah, but they're not more, but they've been maligned.
1: But they're dangerous.
0: But they're not more. The point is, people have been spreading that. Stop it.
1: But can I ask you a question?
0: Yeah.
1: If a baby rattlesnake bites you, what happens?
0: The point is that we should stop making up stuff to malign and slander baby rattlesnakes.

0: Summer is here. The days are longer, the nights are warmer, and there are memories waiting to be made. From backyard barbecues to road trips with the windows down to those summer nights you wish would never end, Bright FM is bringing the music, the encouragement, and the moments that make this season special. 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So whether it's to the beach, taking the kids on an adventure, or just enjoying a quiet evening outside, take Bright FM with you and make your summer brighter.
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0: Sweet. You have more lessons from Restaurant Impossible?
1: Yes. And I'm apparently...
0: This is going to be awesome.
1: I'm really behind on this. There's like 16 seasons. I didn't realize it had been on for so long.
0: It's with the incredibly muscular dude that turns around the restaurant. Sometimes it doesn't work, though.
1: Yes, I've seen
0: that. I remember seeing one where it just was like, oh, rats.
1: Yeah, so, and they have a little caption at the end like, nope, not good.
0: So what did Sherry learn from yesterday's binging?
1: I am shocked at how I have to convince you need help. Like, you know that you're losing money. Someone knows you're losing money because they called me and asked me to come here and help you. The fact that like half the episode sometimes is actually convincing someone you need help. And one lady's kitchen was a mess. There were rodents and all that around.
0: Yep, yep.
1: He sits her down and he says, look, the kitchen is filthy.
0: Isn't that human nature, though?
1: Yes,
0: that's
1: it
0: what
1: is.
0: You're going for. I know.
1: Yes.
0: It's just like, that is so true.
1: Yes. Yes.
0: And not to over-spiritualize it, and you could drive this home, I'm sure.
1: Right.
0: But like Jesus is saying, hey, you know what? I didn't even come for the healthy. You guys are so healthy.
1: Right.
0: Didn't even come for you. Mm-hmm. I came for these other people.
1: The people that can acknowledge.
0: The people that can acknowledge they got a problem.
1: Yes.
0: And you can't. You're just not gonna, are you?

Summer brings us together through cookouts, road trips, fireworks, and time with family and friends. As we celebrate Independence Day and look ahead to America's 250th birthday, McNabb Funeral Home and Cremation Society of Maryland encourages you to look to God for wisdom, strength, and hope.

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1: Life moves fast. 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
1: With music that lifts you up.

0: Well, look at this. Scientists have built a silicon chip. Now follow me here.
1: Okay.
0: That can write DNA using electricity and water-based enzymes. The chip can write many DNA sequences in parallel and may offer a cleaner way to manufacture synthetic DNA. Okay. That's impressive.
1: Okay.
0: It really is.
1: Mm-hmm.
0: However, I have a printer. I feel like we skipped over some stuff.
1: Mm-hmm.
0: Still doesn't recognize when I have paper in it. And I feel like we skipped some technological stuff and we should go back and fix that stuff.
1: Right.
0: Right?
1: Yes.
0: And then we can go ahead and plow ahead with the synthetic.
1: With the DNA. Yeah, sure.
0: Let's get the printers going. I'm just suggesting.
1: Get up and running.
0: Dear scientists.

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0: So fascinating. We were just talking about this. Sherry's been watching Restaurant Impossible, but there's human nature on display in a lot of these shows. Mm-hmm. And the one of them that you keep running into is people don't want to accept reality.
1: Yes.
0: That, okay, your kitchen is being overrun by mm-hmm. insects.
1: Yes.
0: No, it's not. Yes, it is.
1: No, the lady said, I don't believe that for a second. And then there was just a pause. It was like 5 seconds where he's just staring at her like, are you...
0: Here are what? The insects. Look around. We're in the kitchen. There's insects. No. No, you're right. That's totally what I wrote my book about, mm-hmm. the last one.
1: Yes.
0: Our ability to deny and fool ourselves, mm-hmm. the human capacity to fool ourselves to make ourselves feel good about ourselves, mm-hmm. no matter what, mm-hmm. instead of coming face to face with a crisis. Mm-hmm. So was he ever successful in getting her to recognize?
1: He was, but I'm telling you, that took the majority of the episode to just say... No, this is really happening.
0: Yeah. People can do that with their families, do that with their lives,
1: yes.
0: addictions.
1: Mm-hmm.
0: No, it's fine. Look at it. No, I'll keep looking over there mm-hmm. around here. I will not look at it. I can't look at it.

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Bright.

0: Hello, my name is Brant. Thank you for listening. Prepare to be shocked. In a good way. In a very, very good way. I always have to add that.
1: Yes, but shocked. Is that the antithesis of shock?
0: My producer believes that the antithesis of shock is me telling you that you're going to be shocked ahead of time.
1: Yeah,
0: and there's something to that. Okay, I'm going to be honest. I haven't thought about that. But I'm still going to plow ahead.
1: Oh, good.
0: Undeterred.
1: Good. All right.
0: Prepare to be shocked in a very good way with some really interesting stuff this hour.

0: That's your love.
1: Here's a reminder to not say stuff.
2: How should I put this?
1: Like, don't say an opinion out loud if you're not sure about something.
3: Okay.
1: Just be real humble about before. Because what happens is, we know this, like, if you say something, mm-hmm. it's very difficult to back down off of that.
3: Yeah.
1: Because you said it.
3: And then you've convinced yourself. Just you hearing yourself say
1: when
3: the
1: you
3: words.
1: Hear yourself say it.
3: Yes.
1: It's true. They've done experiments on this. When people put something out there, they will double down, triple down. And it takes a lot of evidence to displace that wrong opinion that you offered before you knew what you were talking about. Yeah. I know this from experience, too. It's just a human thing, but it's like humility is such a good thing. Saves us a lot of time.

0: Summer is here. 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From backyard barbecues to road trips with the windows down to those summer nights you wish would never end, Bright FM is bringing the music, the encouragement, and the moments that make this season special. 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So whether it's to the beach, taking the kids on an adventure, or just enjoying a quiet evening outside, take Bright FM with you and make your summer brighter.
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So glad you're listening. Can I tell you something? Like, what this show is about, what we've been doing for a long time. Sherry's been on this show for a long time. It's about, if just one word besides Jesus as the one word is this: it's relief. It's relief. That's what we're aiming for you. We want you to feel relieved, to be relieved. We want you to understand God's goodness, his trustworthiness. We also want to laugh about stuff, like literal comic relief. Like, you may not think it's funny, but that's okay. Like, that,

Summer brings us together through cookouts, road trips, fireworks, and time with family and friends. As we celebrate Independence Day and look ahead to America's 250th birthday, McNabb Funeral Home and Cremation Society of Maryland encourages you to look to God for wisdom, strength, and hope.

0: just so you know, I'm one of those shock jocks that you read about in all the magazines.
1: In the
2: at the newsstands.
1: Yes. Right.
0: When you open your morning paper.
1: Absolutely. It's right there. Yeah. In an insert.
0: Right.
1: Yes.
0: In an insert.
1: Yes.
0: Or if you look in the yellow pages under shock jocks, you'll find it. Anyway.
1: Yes.
0: So, but I shock people not with anything that's off color, because that's not how we roll.
1: Mm-mm.
0: But what's just so interesting. I'm like, wait, what?
1: Mm-hmm.
0: What? Right. Kind of counterintuitive stuff.
1: Of course.
0: Seedless watermelons?
1: Uh-huh.
0: I got news for you. They have seeds in them. Those are seeds. Hang on a second. There.
1: Bam.
0: There's
1: seeds
0: wrong
1: in
0: button.
1: Them? Really?
0: Yeah, they're little white things inside, but they're just undeveloped seeds.
1: Huh.
0: So we call it seedless.
1: Because they're not the thick black seeds.
0: Right.
1: But there are seeds in them.
0: Yeah.
1: That's interesting.
0: Thanks.
1: During this time.
0: Yeah.
1: Summertime, yeah.
0: Summertime kind of.
1: Yeah, yeah.
0: Summertime.
1: That's not a bad one, Brandon.
0: Shock jock.
1: No,
0: yeah.
1: Hey, summertime, picnics,
0: thanks
1: stuff
0: a
1: like
0: lot.
1: That.
0: Invite me to your next barbecue.

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4: Proverbs 27:7 says, "The full soul loatheth an honeycomb, but to the hungry soul every bitter thing is sweet." 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If they are full and satisfied, they may not appreciate a good thing when confronted with it. The person that is truly lacking is grateful for everything they are given. A full person may reject perfectly good food. A starving person appreciates whatever is available. This proverb is primarily about our spiritual appetite. A person who feels self-sufficient often has little appetite for God, scripture, prayer, or preaching. But a person who knows his need finds even the hard, corrective truths of God's word precious. We must guard our appetite.
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0: Summer is here. 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From backyard barbecues to road trips with the windows down to those summer nights you wish would never end, Bright FM is bringing the music, the encouragement, and the moments that make this season special. 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
2: Proverbs 10:23 says, "It is as sport to a fool to do mischief, but a man of understanding hath wisdom." This verse teaches that immature people get a kick out of doing wrong. Mature people enjoy doing what is right. Fools are amused by evil, and the wise take delight in righteousness. Fools are short-sighted. They take pleasure in cheap thrills, joking about sin, enjoying gossip, shady dealings, revenge, or reckless behavior. This all seems exciting to the foolish person. They ignore the consequences of this behavior. The wise person, on the other hand, acknowledges the seriousness of sin, and he delights in pursuing godly and honorable things. He enjoys doing what is right, making godly choices, and living with integrity. Let's choose to be wise in every situation. What entertains us reveals our heart.
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0: 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The days are longer, the nights are warmer, and there are memories waiting to be made. From backyard barbecues to road trips with the windows down to those summer nights you wish would never end. 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Because summer isn't just about where you go, it's about who you're with. 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

0: Faith Day with the Chesapeake Bay Sox is coming August 9th. 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

0: 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The days are longer, the nights are warmer, and there are memories waiting to be made. From backyard barbecues to road trips with the windows down to those summer nights you wish would never end, Bright FM is bringing the music, the encouragement, and the moments that make this season special. Because summer isn't just about where you go, it's about who you're with. So whether it's to the beach, taking the kids on an adventure, or just enjoying a quiet evening outside, take Bright FM with you and make your summer brighter.
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2: Proverbs 27:7 says, "The full soul loatheth an honeycomb, but to the hungry soul every bitter thing is sweet." Our appetite will determine how we value things. When a person has an abundance of blessings, they can take them for granted. If they are full and satisfied, they may not appreciate a good thing when confronted with it. The person that is truly lacking is grateful for everything they are given. A full person may reject perfectly good food. A starving person appreciates whatever is available. This proverb is primarily about our spiritual appetite. A person who feels self-sufficient often has little appetite for God, scripture, prayer, or preaching. But a person who knows his need finds even the hard, corrective truths of God's word precious. We must guard our appetite.
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0: Summer is here. The days are longer, the nights are warmer, and there are memories waiting to be made. From backyard barbecues to road trips with the windows down to those summer nights you wish would never end. Bright FM is bringing the music, the encouragement, and the moments that make this season special. Because summer isn't just about where you go, it's about who you're with. 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

Summer brings us together through cookouts, road trips, fireworks, and time with family and friends. 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

0: Faith Day with the Chesapeake Bay Sox is coming August 9th. It's a day at the ballpark with all your friends from Bright FM. 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And you've got a chance to win a pair of tickets to experience it all. 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Be the correct caller, and you'll win a pair of tickets to Faith Day with the Chesapeake Bay Sox. 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
2: Proverbs 13:11 says, "Wealth gotten by vanity shall be diminished, but he that gathereth by labor shall increase." This verse establishes a biblical position against gambling. The phrase "wealth gotten by vanity" refers to money gained through deceit, fraud, manipulation, or shortcuts. The word vanity carries the idea of something hollow, fleeting, or unsubstantial. Wealth gained dishonestly or irresponsibly usually disappears quickly. The phrase "he that gathereth by labor shall increase" describes consistent, honest, disciplined work. The picture is of gradual financial growth instead of instant riches. Things gained artificially tend to collapse. Things built patiently tend to endure. There is no verse that says thou shalt not gamble. However, the gambler is trusting in chance to strike it rich or to win a prize. We should trust God to provide, not luck.
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0: Summer is here. The days are longer, the nights are warmer, and there are memories waiting to be made. From backyard barbecues to road trips with the windows down to those summer nights you wish would never end. Bright FM is bringing the music, the encouragement, and the moments that make this season special. Because summer isn't just about where you go, it's about who you're with. So whether it's to the beach, taking the kids on an adventure, or just enjoying a quiet evening outside, take Bright FM with you and make your summer brighter.
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0: Faith Day with the Chesapeake Bay Sox is coming August 9th. 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
2: 1 Kings 7:21 says, "And he set up the pillars in the porch of the temple, and he set up the right pillar and called the name thereof Jachin, and he set up the left pillar and called the name thereof Boaz." When Solomon built the temple of the Lord, he constructed two pillars in the entrance. These were not structural supports holding up the building. They were symbolic monuments. Solomon gave these two pillars names. The one on the right he called Jachin, which means he will establish. The one on the left he called Boaz, which means in him is strength. Every person entering the temple would see these pillars. The pillars reminded the people that the kingdom stood only because God upheld it. The message is obvious. God establishes and God strengthens. Psalm 127:1 says, "Except the Lord build the house, they labor in vain that build it."
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0: Faith Day with the Chesapeake Bay Sox is coming August 9th. 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

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Bright

0: Okay, it's mashups that you didn't know you needed. It is a moment you didn't know you needed. I mean, frankly, that's Bright FM with John and Tiffany. Moments you didn't know you needed, but you're like, I needed that.
1: Yes.
0: So there's going to be two different songs we're going to play. They're mm-hmm. mashed up together.
1: Okay.
0: You need to figure out what those two songs are.
1: Okay.
0: Are you ready for this? Ooh. Here's number one. Let's see if you can guess this.
1: Oh, I mean, it's 1,000 Miles, Vanessa Carlton. Instantly. I love this song so much.
2: We worship the God who
1: was. No, hold on.
2: We worship the God who is. We worship the God who is.
0: It is Phil Wickham.

0: Is that so funny?
1: How does that actually work in my brain? That's amazing.
0: I found these on TikTok. So okay. Don't ask me to explain anything more than that. Okay. Here's another one.
1: Wait, what? Hold on. Falling down in
0: worship. Sing the song.
1: What?
0: Bruno Mars, right?
1: Yeah, it's Bruno Mars.

soul. Keep this heart from hardening like stone. Show me through the pain, there's reason still to pray, so I can sing.

0: Summer is here. The days are longer, the nights are warmer, and there are memories waiting to be made. From backyard barbecues to road trips with the windows down to those summer nights you wish would never end, Bright FM is bringing the music, the encouragement, and the moments that make this season special. 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
2: 1 Kings 3:7 says, "And now, O Lord my God, thou hast made thy servant king instead of David my father. And I am but a little child, I know not how to go out or come in." In the beginning of his reign as king, Solomon was humble. This is the attitude that God desires everyone to have. This is the type of spirit that God blesses in a great way. God gave Solomon the wisdom he requested, and he also gave Solomon what he did not request. He gave him riches, honor, and promised him good health as long as he obeyed the Lord. God gives extra grace and blessing to those who are humble. He does the opposite to those who are proud. We should strive to be humble in all circumstances. James 4:6 says, "But he giveth more grace, wherefore he saith, God resisteth the proud, but giveth grace unto the humble."
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6: 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I-95 northbound before Caton Avenue. Crash being moved over to the right shoulder. It is slow, though, right off of 95, heading north towards Caton Avenue. Then brief delays ahead into the Fort McHenry Tunnel. 895 slow from the Steel Bridge into the Harbor Tunnel. Beltway delays interloop Wilkins Avenue to Security Boulevard. JFX much better now, leaving downtown. Crash cleared northbound before the exit at North Avenue. On the Harrisburg Expressway, southbound before Middletown Road, only one lane getting by a crash, and a traffic jam is developing. Much better in Annapolis, Route 50 heading eastbound. Everything is open and no delays right across the Bay Bridge. The weather in Baltimore right now is partly cloudy and 94 degrees. Overnight tonight, it will remain partly cloudy. By morning, look for lows in the low to mid 70s. Mix of sun and clouds tomorrow, not as hot as today. The high should be right around 90 degrees. Bel Air is checking in right now with partly cloudy skies. The temperature is 93 degrees. Annapolis, it is partly cloudy. The temperature 94. 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

0: It's the John and Tiff Show. Good morning. Good morning. So we're thinking about ways, just little small ways that we can turn maybe our cloudy days into brighter days.
1: Mm-hmm.
0: Not to be over cliche or cheesy about it, but there are a handful of things you can do. We were talking about them earlier. You can go on a walk. You can, I don't know, put some nice smelling things on. Mm-hmm. You can listen to good music. Mm-hmm. You can be in nature. There's a whole list of small things you can do. One of them, and this is especially to combat like anxiety and depression, is actually service.
1: Yes.
0: And serving others. I know that I've experienced that in going through what I've gone through. Going through the weight of a divorce and then going through therapy and then being taught these things, that these are the things that you can do to get your attention off of what's going on in your head.
1: Mm-hmm.
0: And get out of that and get some active movement forward is actually to serve others in the middle of it.
1: Yeah, we actually heard from a friend of the show yesterday that was telling us about something. I've never heard it called this before, but it's called the helper's high. And basically, there's a ton of science and research that's behind this, where when you volunteer or when you go and serve someone else, there is a ton of stuff that physically happens in your brain. So it actually, it triggers the release of endorphins, dopamine, and oxytocin. It reduces stress. It activates your brain reward centers. So similar to like if you exercise, you know how you feel happy after you exercise?
0: Right, yeah.
1: Yeah, it's the same thing. The same chemicals are released in your brain. So when you're serving others, it is literally going to make
0: heal
1: your
0: you?
1: Brain happier.
0: Yeah.
1: Like, your good. Brain will feel better.
0: It's almost like we were created for that.
1: Almost like God knew what he was doing when he put us together.
0: Well, and that goes to a greater point is that that's why the enemy uses isolation to keep people from God and to keep people from each other in a serving way.
1: Right.
0: It's like, if I can keep you isolated and alone and in your own thoughts, I've got you.
1: Mm-hmm.
0: That's the enemy's battle plan. That is tactic. And so if you want to fight back against that, one of those ways is like, get moving, get out of here, get out of your own head and start serving.

0: It's the John and Tiff Show. Thanks for listening this morning. There are times where you get caught up at work, right? And sometimes you're not a fan of that because you get home a little later. You're not following the schedule you've laid out before yourself. Case in point, I sometimes have meetings after the show. Mm-hmm. One of my favorite times is when I can leave right after the show and get to my routine.
1: When you don't have meetings after the show.
0: Yeah, I can go home. I can get a little breakfast, early lunch, then go to the gym, then go for a walk, get ready, maybe take a little nap before the girls get home from school. Mm-hmm. And then I feel like, man, I've been successful for the day.
1: Mm. So like yesterday when we had meetings after work or after the show, like I didn't get home until it was almost 2 o'clock by the time I got home.
0: And you weren't paying attention to my, I have to get out of
1: here. What I need is for you to teach me how to be as good of an Irish exiter as you are. You just disappear. And like literally at one point I was like, are you still here? Because like, you were so good halfway, about getting out.
0: I was halfway
1: out.
0: Home.
1: Oh, I love getting home. Sure.
2: I love the notion here of, I read online, it was like, do you feel like you're late for your house?
1: Mm.
2: You know, people are so rushed and hurried and like, or the line, I just want to enjoy my rent. You know, like, I pay for rent. Can I enjoy that?
1: I'm going to use that because rent is so expensive.
2: Right. Like, what are you doing this weekend? It's like, enjoying my rent.
1: There you go. Right. Just getting the most out of my rent.
2: Right.
0: That's funny. That could be a way to get out of things at work.
1: Yeah.
2: Right? I'm enjoying rent.
0: Yeah.
2: I don't know if you know this, but I pay something called rent.
0: Yeah, rent too.
1: And it is very expensive. Yeah. And I want to get all of my dollars worth is really what it comes down to.
2: Yeah, totally.
0: I love that.
1: Look, that sounds much better than I love my couch more than anywhere else in the world.
2: Exactly. And that might be a little bit of the... of what's in there.
0: Both things are true.
3: It's true. 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
8: 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A look at your drive through the Anne Arundel County area and Glen Burnie. Dealing with that closure, Maryland 3 business, which has been closed for some time. You cannot get by in either direction, north or southbound between Virginia Avenue and 6th Avenue Northeast. In association with this closure, Maryland 2 is also impacted southbound, only allowing for the left lane to get by between 6th Avenue and Georgia Avenue Northeast. Anticipate some volume as you're reduced to a single lane through that stretch. The northbound Maryland 2 ride is opening up to the normal speeds, which is some good news. We're tracking a crash through Perryville and Cecil County on 95 northbound between Maryland 222 and Chesapeake House Travel Plaza. It has been moved to the left shoulder, so it's more passable at this time. Northbound 95 also dealing with road construction in the right lane through Harford County from Maryland 24 to Maryland 543. Current temperatures in the Inner Harbor at 76 degrees, a high of 92 degrees today with smoke in the air. 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

0: Bright FM. It's the John and Tiff Show. How are we recovering from being at camp yesterday?
1: I had so much fun at camp yesterday. I don't think I was quite as throwing my body around as the two of you did. So, like, physically, I feel great.
2: And we went for it.
1: You guys went for it. I was just so happy, like, looking over the rolling hills and the actual valley that's up there, spending time outside. Like, I walked into the studio this morning and I was like, wah, wah, wah. Like,
0: speaking of looking at rolling hills, guys, the smoke from the fires is really bad today.
1: Can you smell it?
0: I can barely see, like, I'm driving in and usually I can look out and see the city. Couldn't see it.
1: No. And when I walked outside of my house, I literally thought that somebody had a campfire or something going, but it is, it's like just camp. The smell of the wildfires. Crazy. Apparently they're horrible in Canada. Did not know they were that bad, but
0: well, if
1: yikes.
0: The smoke's reaching down here.
1: Yeah.
0: Pretty bad.
1: Real, real bad.
0: Well, I liked being able to go and see my kids. That was really fun.
1: And they acknowledged you.
0: They acknowledged my existence.
1: Like, they didn't ignore you. Riley wasn't like, oh, Dad, leave me alone. Like, they actually acknowledged you. It was very, very sweet.
0: In fact, my youngest called me on the way home. Like, it's a device-free thing, but they have, like, phones set up for kids to call their parents. So she called me. She's like, hi, Dad. Miss you. Love you. I was like, oh, I miss you, love you too. I was like, I'm not quite home yet. And she goes, when you get home, can you put $20 on my account?
1: What? Oh, like for her camp
0: experience?
1: So
0: you put money on their little bracelet so that they can pay money like in the gift shop or at the craft store. Or they can get like a little snack and like get a soap. And then on their accounts, I can see what they pay their money.
1: You can actually see what they bought?
0: I can see what they're spending, yes.
1: You can.
0: So I start the camp. I give them $50 each,
1: That seems like a lot for a week.
0: Yeah, Cole's like, can I get 20 extra bucks?
1: What is she buying?
0: She's like, it's milkshake day. I'm like, milkshakes are $20? I don't know. Maybe when we talk next in a couple minutes, we can go through their receipts and see what they bought, each of them. Exposure.

0: Bright FM, it's the John and Tiff Show. We had an incredible time at camp yesterday. We're still riding highs off of that, like you would if you really went to camp.
1: Yes.
0: We got like a summer camp all in like 4 hours, didn't we?
1: It was so much fun. You guys did the zip line. We made crafts. Sammy did a slip and slide. We ate s'mores.
0: We ate s'mores at 7 a.m.
1: Learned the camp song, did the low ropes course, spent time outside. Oh my goodness.
0: This stuff's still posted on social.
1: It is. So if you want to see our whole go to camp experience, text mornings to 58228 and you can follow us on social media. You'll be able to see all of the fun stuff that we did at camp yesterday.
0: Okay. And then I was talking about how I put money on the kids' cars for them to spend money at camp in the gift stores. Mm-hmm. On the food, whatever they want, little snacks. It's like fun.
1: Yeah.
0: I remember.
1: Just little
0: when,
1: treats.
0: Except when I was going to summer camp and when I was going to RVR, I had cash.
1: Right. So, and then that was it, right?
0: Yeah, no. But now I can see what each of my children have spent the $50 and Colby plus 20, which is already spent.
1: It's already spent? You sent it to her yesterday?
0: Yeah. So this was starting on the day she... On the next day she got there, she bought pixie sticks and a peace tea.
1: Okay.
0: You know those peace teas? It's like a can of
1: It's literally
0: sweet
1: a giant
0: tea.
1: Can of tea. Yeah.
0: That same day, she got a snowball.
1: Okay.
0: I didn't know they had snowballs.
1: I didn't either. That's fun.
0: The day after that, she got sour Skittles and more pixie sticks.
1: Okay. Is she buying like enough pixie sticks for friends or is she just consuming all of that sugar?
0: No. And they're probably those giant ones.
1: Fair. Okay.
0: And she got another snowball. That day.
1: Treat yourself,
0: Next
1: Colby.
0: Day.
1: Okay.
0: Got a sundae ice cream. And a Sprite and original Skittles.
1: I love all of the snacks.
0: And a Slim Jim and two bouncy balls.
1: A Slim Jim. Oh, I haven't had a Slim Jim in
0: and
1: a minute.
0: And a stainless steel water bottle from RVR.
1: Okay, so that's probably where a good chunk of the money went.
0: That was $16. Mm-hmm. And that's how she ran out of money.
1: Okay, was because she bought the water bottle.
0: I put money on yesterday, and she bought... more Slim Jims. I didn't even know she liked Slim Jims. Slim Jim Twix, cookie, an RVR Frisbee, another snowball, two bouncy balls, three things of sand art, an RVR pen, an RVR journal. She got a glass bottle Coke.
1: She got a glass. You brought us glass bottle Cokes yesterday.
0: An RVR Run sticker.
1: Okay.
0: Which they don't do anymore.
1: They don't do the RVR Run anymore, but that's fun. Okay.
0: More sand art and more bouncy balls.
1: She spent a wait, hold on. Didn't she say that she wanted a milkshake?
0: Yeah, she didn't get that.
1: She didn't get that. She bought a Frisbee instead.
0: Well, this looks to me like Dad gave me $20 and now I need to spend it.
1: Literally, I have to spend every single dollar. Yeah. Did she spend every dollar she had?
0: Oh, it's at zero.
1: That
0: was just Colby, by the way. Riley now has never asked for more money and still has $14 left.
1: Of course she does.
0: Riley. So this is Riley day one. This is, I'm sure so many people care about this information and my girls would be mortified. Riley would be mortified. Peace tea,
1: uh-huh.
0: First day.
1: Okay.
0: A soft pretzel, a frozen lemonade on the next day.
1: Ooh.
0: An RVR pen.
1: Okay.
0: That was it. Then the next day, cookie, another peace tea, sour Skittles. They both like sours and original Skittles.
1: Look at that.
0: I didn't realize they liked Skittles. Oh, Riley's buying stuff for friends. Because she bought like three packs of sour Skittles at once.
1: So clearly she's buying a
0: another
1: bunch
0: frozen
1: giving them out.
0: Lemonade, more Skittles. Riley got a milkshake yesterday. She got a vanilla milkshake with whipped cream on it.
1: Look at that.
0: And then another peace tea. She's got money left. So
1: I think it's so sweet to see what kids actually spend money on.
0: It's the best.
1: Like, it's so cute because you get a little insight, even just those lists, you get a little insight into both of their personalities.
0: Because you know what I could do now is like have like a little... welcome home basket with
1: the treats that they had at camp.
0: Skittles and Slim Jims for Colby.
1: Colby likes Slim Jims.
0: I think they have enough bouncy balls to last forever.
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9: Good morning. This traffic report is sponsored by Mothers Against Drunk Driving. We've got a look at your drive through the greater Baltimore area. 95 northbound, dealing with some delays through Harford County due to road construction, which blocks the right lane between Maryland 24 and Maryland 543. Got a bit of a volume delay as a result. The good news is we're no longer seeing the earlier crash through Cecil County on 95 northbound. It has been cleared from your roadway. Also, some good news, Maryland 648 was dealing with a closure through Anne Arundel County for some time. It was impacting your drive both ways, north and southbound, but this morning it has been cleared between Dorsey Road and Glen Burnie Bypass. Speaking of Glen Burnie, still tracking a closure on Maryland 3 Business, impacting your drive both ways, north and southbound between Virginia Avenue and 6th Avenue Northeast. And in association with that closure, Maryland 2 southbound impacted with a left lane only, allowing for traffic to get by between 6th Avenue and Georgia Avenue Northeast. Your current temperatures in the Inner Harbor at 76 degrees, a high of 92 today with smoke. 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

0: Right, FM. It's the John and Tiff Show. We might just go a little deep this morning.
1: Oh.
0: Because this
1: Hold
0: topic,
1: on, let me drink some coffee. Hold
0: yeah,
1: on.
0: Yeah, let's sip the coffee. Sit back a little bit.
1: I'm locked in.
0: Because this headline grabbed my attention. And it was called this. Spiritual warfare.
1: Okay.
0: Or self-discipline.
1: Oh, okay.
0: And so, here's where the conclusion ends up before we get there. So it's like, I'm going to tell you the end before we even arrive there.
1: Okay.
0: Whether it's warfare or it's discipline, the answer is still drawing closer to God.
1: Okay.
0: Right?
1: Okay.
0: So, but there is some kind of discernment here. So I think sometimes we go through life and we attribute things that are spiritual warfare that are not,
1: mm-hmm.
0: and vice versa.
1: Yes, I think that is very true, that sometimes we will we'll say, oh, I'm just being attacked by this or that or whatever.
0: When it's really...
1: it's really that you haven't opened your Bible in 6 years and you've made a whole bunch of bad decisions.
0: Yes.
1: And now you're facing the consequences of your actions.
0: I've been in both places, by
1: yes,
0: the way.
1: Yes, for sure. Yeah.
0: So here's some... Just give me your thoughts on what this says,
1: okay?
0: And I'll do it in real time as well. It's spiritual warfare when sudden heaviness or confusion without clear reason. Your thoughts feel clouded or oppressed. Strong resistance when doing God's will.
1: Okay.
0: Every step towards obedience is met with unusual opposition.
1: Okay. Yeah, I would track with that so far.
0: Unexplainable fear or discouragement or anxiety.
1: Mm-hmm.
0: Trying to silence your prayer or worship.
1: Sure. Okay.
0: Spiritual attacks, maybe in dreams, in your relationships, or distractions, that these things are aiming to derail you from your relationship with God.
1: Mm-hmm.
0: A sense of darkness or pressure that lifts when you...

0: you worship and when you pray or when you speak scripture out loud.
1: Yeah.
0: Spiritual warfare identified. Our warfare draws you to pray harder, to cling to God's word. The battle exposes the enemy's lies and strengthens your faith.
1: Okay.
0: That's spiritual warfare.
1: Yeah, I would say that all of that stuff seems to track so far. Yeah.
0: It's a call to self-discipline
1: mm-hmm.
0: when you're battling emotional reactions.
1: Mm.
0: When it's more feelings-oriented.
1: Mm-hmm.
0: When you're maybe battling laziness or inconsistency, the things that the Holy Spirit is calling you to surrender. Surrender these things. It's a call to self-discipline when you know what God said, but you're wrestling with your will to obey it.
1: I think that is a big, big indicator. Like, you know what the Lord is asking you to do. You know what his word says. And what you're struggling with is that you don't want to do that.
0: Right.
1: Mm-hmm.
0: Like, that is a call to self-discipline, not a spiritual warfare attack.
1: You're not being oppressed because you want to disobey what the word of God says, right?
0: That's a call to self-discipline when you feel convicted, not condemned. The Spirit is lovingly urging you to grow.
1: Mm-hmm. I think that's a good indicator too, right? Like if you actually, and those last two things almost go together, right? You have to make sure that you're paying attention to what the Bible says and doing those things. And if you feel that conviction, you feel that tension, you're being drawn closer into a relationship with the Lord so you can become more like him.
0: It's a call to self-discipline when the issue, whatever it is, returns repeatedly because God wants to train your character, not just remove the challenge.
1: Ooh, okay.
0: It's like, woo!
1: Yeah, training your character because it is like working out and it being fit. Like, it takes work and discipline to get there.
0: It's a call to self-discipline when peace follows obedience.
1: Look at that.
0: The more you practice discipline, the lighter your spirit becomes. Discipline draws you also to submit more deeply to the Spirit. The struggle produces fruits, love, patience, and self-control.

0: 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It's the John and Tiff Show. Are we free to talk about banana pudding?
1: I think.
0: Or were we going to talk about something else?
1: Look, you just brought up two things, both Jell-O jigglers, which I haven't thought about in a hot minute.
0: Christmas time.
1: But in my head, I'm like, we could do summertime Jell-O jigglers.
0: Well, this is how it tried. We were talking about Jell-O, and I was talking about the amazing banana pudding I had yesterday.
1: Yes, yeah.
0: Which was, I just got from Wegmans.
1: It was just pre-made.
0: No, like, free ads.
1: That's okay.
0: But then I was thinking about how I like to do like a high protein, low sugar version to get my banana pudding hit.
1: Okay, just to get the fix. Yeah.
0: And you just take a Greek yogurt or whatever that's like high protein, right? It's probably got 18, 19, 20 grams of protein per serving. You get one of those Jell-O-free banana pudding packs, and you could do sugar-free if you want to. Mm-hmm. You mix it in the Greek yogurt.
1: Mm-hmm.
0: And then you could put like little wafers in there. And then whipped cream is not that like many calories or anything.
1: No, it's not.
0: Like basically nothing.
1: Isn't Cool Whip like zero calories?
0: High protein banana pudding. What could be better than that?
1: Literally, if you Google high protein banana pudding, you will find a bajillion recipes that take less than 5 minutes and they all look good.
0: And I also like the idea of just putting Jell-O packs in Greek yogurt and make whatever you want.
1: So do you have to like let it sit? Because I've never done this before.
0: If you let it sit, it's better.
1: It's better. Like it kind of firms up more like Jell-O would. Yeah, yeah. Okay. Easy protein banana pudding.
0: I think you should try it.
1: Here's the thing. I love banana pudding. The Englishman does not in any way, shape, or form.
0: Banana pudding.
1: It's gross.
0: Has he had like Bucky's banana pudding?
1: He's had my banana pudding, which is very, very good. Look, you said it is good. It's good. I don't know.
0: Oh, no. I'm not denying that. I'm judging the Englishman.
1: He's just not a fan. So usually if I make banana pudding, it means he is English. I eat a 9x13 thing by myself, which is not good.
0: Easily.
1: So maybe I should try these like easy protein things.
0: Although he did make some pulled pork the other day.
1: He did.
0: That was fire.
1: He was
0: so
1: very
0: proud
1: of himself.
0: Relatively south.
1: We did live in the Carolinas for 7 years. So, yeah.
0: So he's kind of there. But we got to get him on the banana pudding train.
1: Yeah, if you can figure out
0: how
1: to do
0: that. Is it that he doesn't like banana?
1: No, he likes banana. He doesn't like creamy things.
0: What?
1: So, like, he doesn't.
0: Ice cream.
1: He likes ice cream. He likes a mac and cheese recipe that literally has half a gallon of milk in it. So, like,
0: milkshakes?
1: He doesn't like milkshakes. He's super inconsistent with it. But if it involves, like, a whipped cream of any kind or sour cream or heavy cream, he doesn't want anything to do with it.
0: But he likes butter chicken or chicken tikka masala. Mm-hmm. That's cream.
1: Yeah, I know. Trust me. He also says he doesn't like cinnamon, but he really likes cinnamon rolls. Inconsistent.
0: I have questions. I have a lot of questions. Who's this man you've married?
1: Same. I have questions.
0: We've been married fraud.
1: Almost 13 years. I still have questions.
0: Maybe that's why England lost.
1: Too soon. Too soon, John.
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4: Proverbs 3:32 says, "For the froward is abomination to the Lord, but his secret is with the righteous." This verse teaches us that God rejects a crooked and deceitful spirit, but he grants close fellowship and favor to those who live righteously before him. Habitual perverseness or crooked behavior eventually distort a person's ability to perceive truth. This person can't actually see things correctly. The froward man thinks he is sophisticated because he operates through deception, calculation, and scheming. He knows tactics, but not truth. He resists what is right and walks in deceit and rebellion. On the other hand, God entrusts his mind, his ways, and his fellowship to people whose hearts are aligned with truth. The righteous man may appear simple, even naive to the world, but he has communion with God, discernment, and inward clarity.
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10: Good morning. This traffic report is sponsored by BGE. We've got a look at your drive through the greater Baltimore area, keeping an eye on some road work on 95 northbound through Harford County, blocking the right lane between Maryland 24 and Maryland 543, currently causing a 10-minute stop-and-go delay with slowdowns from Mountain Road exit 74. You want to pack your patience and stick to the left-hand side. Maryland 3 business north and southbound still dealing with a closure through Glen Burnie and Anne Arundel County, and this is closed between Virginia Avenue and 6th Avenue Northeast. Your Maryland 2 southbound drive between 6th Avenue Northeast and Georgia Avenue Northeast also dealing with a number of lane closures, only allowing for the left lane to get by at this time. You want to be sure to pack your patience through it. Over to your weather. Currently in Baltimore Inner Harbor, 76 degrees, a high of 92 degrees today with smoke in the air. And this is creating a code red air quality alert for the Baltimore area due to the wildfires in Canada. 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
0: 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Bright up.

0: What? Why'd you look at me like that?
1: I don't know. I was because I'm curious about what you're going to say. Because okay.
0: Usually, did I get a twinkle in my eye?
1: You did. And you almost had like this little sly smile. And I'm like, oh no. Because we usually talk about what we're going to talk about before you turn the mic on. And that didn't happen just then. You just turned the mic on and made a face. And I was like, uh-oh.
0: Well, I was going to say.
1: Right. That's why I made a face. Because what are you about to say?
0: Why? You think this daylight saving thing is going to happen?
1: I am so curious to see if it does.
0: And now I'm like researching what it actually means, because they tried this in the 70s, I think, right?
1: Maybe. I don't know.
0: So, it was like the Richard Nixon era.
1: Look, in my head, getting rid of daylight savings time is like, of course, why wouldn't we do that? Now that they're actually talking about it and I'm reading more about what that looks like.
0: That's what I was doing.
1: I don't know that I'm team get rid of it.
0: Well, it's team like this would be a big change. And I was like, okay, well, if this does happen, how does that impact my life, basically?
1: Right. So the biggest thing is that it will be darker for longer in the morning.
0: Right.
1: So, like, the sun's not going to come up.
0: But lighter later.
1: Right, but not significantly
0: longer.
1: Like,
0: by an hour.
1: Yeah, by about an hour.
0: So, basically, the sun wouldn't rise until, like, 8:25.
1: Right. Which means kids
0: in the winter time,
1: kids are going to school in the dark. Getting on the bus in the dark is kind of the thing.
0: But also wouldn't be getting dark at 4 o'clock.
1: Right. Right. I mean, it's you win some, you lose some.
0: I think you're just kind of moving stuff around.
1: Yeah. I was reading yesterday, one of the biggest people who are opposing this are actually people within Orthodox communities, like Orthodox Jewish people. Because
0: they're like, well, yeah, why?
1: Because their prayers are attached to, like, when they set aside time to pray, are attached to when the dawn and the sunset happens. So, like, well, they can't pray until after dawn. And if that's not until 8 something in the morning, then how do you get to a job at 9 o'clock?
0: Plot twist, daylight savings time was fake anyway.
1: Right?
0: This is like about being what it actually is.
1: I mean, look.
0: So I don't know what I think about it.
1: What? How do you feel? Yeah. Where are you going on it?
0: I like it being late. I like it being light as late as possible. That's why I love summer so much.
1: Yeah, and especially because we wake up so early in the morning. Like, it's been really nice to drive into work not in the pitch black.
0: Yeah, but also kids going to school in the pitch black is another thing, too.
1: Right.
0: So how about no darkness ever?
1: Look, we could just move further north. I think that's what happens there, right?
0: Yeah, Alaska.
1: Doesn't the sun never set in Iceland? Like, is that what it is in the summer?
0: We know a likey darky.
1: No, just sunshine all the time.
0: I don't know. We'll see what happens.
1: I'm very curious to see if it actually goes through.
0: Very curious. Okay, it is time to play a Friday edition of the Wheel of Games. Let's do it. 844-944-5050 to spin the wheel and play the Wheel of Games and win a prize. Not only will you have the most fun you've ever had today, you can also win a prize. 844-944-5050.

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1: A very long fade back.
0: And we love to see it.
1: Hey!
0: We love to see it. We love to hear it. Little vintage action. There you go. All right, it is time for the Wheel of Games.
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0: Bright FM, good morning. Our friends Mary and Maisie are in Westminster. How are you guys doing this morning?
2: We're doing good.
0: Yay. Are you guys ready for the Wheel of Games? Ready to spin the wheel?
2: Sure. Yeah.
0: Sure. Okay, let's do it.
3: Higher or lower?

0: All right, Mary and Maisie, it is Higher or Lower, our numerical statistics game. I'm going to ask John a question. The answer to that question is a number, and then you've got to guess if the actual answer is higher or lower than John's guess. You ready?
1: Yes.
0: All right. John, like good Marylanders, like the good Marylanders we are, mm-hmm. we put Old Bay in everything. Like, oh, I mean, it definitely goes on crabs, on crab cakes, goes on corn. I've had a snowball with Old Bay on top of it.
2: Very good.
0: So good. Very, very good. How many ingredients are in Old Bay?
2: Well, I know how many ingredients are in Dr. Pepper.
0: Oh, okay.
2: 23.
0: Yes, that's
2: right there on the can.
0: It is on every single can.
2: And I want to say that Old Bay is very close. In fact, I'm going to guess that number.
0: You're
2: going to
0: guess 23.
2: 23 ingredients in Old Bay.
0: Old Bay and Dr. Pepper have the same amount of ingredients as what you're guessing.
2: That's what I think.
0: All right, Mary and Maisie, what do you guys think? Is the actual answer higher or lower than 23 ingredients?
1: We think maybe lower.
0: Lower.
2: Lower?
0: Lower than 23.
2: Lower or maybe lower?
1: Tricky, but
3: probably lower.
0: Okay. Definitely lower. Okay. Yep. That would be correct.
2: Yay!
0: But not by much.
2: How many ingredients are there?
0: 18. There's 18 ingredients in Old Bay. Apparently. And it is a very heavily guarded secret recipe. So, like, we know that there's celery salt in it. We know there's paprika. We know there's pepper. We know there's some other things. But it is how it's all together in the can is a very heavily guarded secret.
2: Sounds like a blast. Actually, the Old Bay goldfish, have you ever had those?
0: They're so good.
2: They are amazing. Mm-hmm. They are amazing. Guys, congratulations. You've won the Wheel of Games this morning.
1: Thank you.
4: Summer is here. The days are longer. The nights are warmer. And there are memories waiting to be made. From backyard barbecues to road trips with the windows down to those summer nights you wish would never end. 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
3: Good morning. This traffic report is sponsored by BGE. We've got a look at your drive through the greater Baltimore area, keeping an eye on some road work on 95 northbound through Harford County, blocking the right lane between Maryland 24 and Maryland 543, currently causing a 10-minute stop-and-go delay with slowdowns from Mountain Road exit 74. You want to pack your patience and stick to the left-hand side. Maryland 3 business north and southbound still dealing with a closure through Glen Burnie and Anne Arundel County, and this is closed between Virginia Avenue and 6th Avenue Northeast. Your Maryland 2 southbound drive between 6th Avenue Northeast and Georgia Avenue Northeast also dealing with a number of lane closures, only allowing for the left lane to get by at this time. You want to be sure to pack your patience through it. Over to your weather. Currently in Baltimore Inner Harbor, 76 degrees, a high of 92 degrees today with smoke in the air. And this is creating a code red air quality alert for the Baltimore area due to the wildfires in Canada. 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
1: You guys, intern Sammy has arrived.
2: I'm done. Good morning. Welcome
1: I'm
2: to the show.
1: I'm done cleaning the bathroom, and I'm back.
0: 2.5 hours later.
1: Yes, I'm back. Here, you guys, I've been under so much turmoil with this house.
0: Turmoil?
1: Yes.
0: You would define it as turmoil?
1: I know what words are. I can use big SAT words.
2: Are you okay?
0: Well, you haven't been describing it to us as turmoil.
1: I actually broke down to the Englishman. you know life's great when you're breaking down to the Englishman.
2: Oh, he's a good person to break down to.
1: I would just felt so comforted. Anyway, there's just a lot of... I've never been this emotional, stressed. It's a lot. With this house.
0: A state of great disturbance, confusion, or uncertainty.
1: That is me. Okay. That is me. But before this, I was all like productivity hack, life hack.
2: Okay.
1: Marriage, Christian, and the Bible, and productivity and efficiency in your life, and do all the things so that my life is awesome and I can have the best life forever. Mm-hmm. And a lot of those things really healthy, really good. Sometimes.

0: And I saw this quote and it kind of like shocked me of like, wow, they know my life. This person knows me. And here's the quote. It says, quitting your worst habit will change your life more than starting a new habit. Mm-hmm. So we're all trying to find a book, trying to find a podcast, trying to find this and that about like, how can I do this, this and this? You need to audit your life, son.
1: Can I speak to this for 1 second?
2: Please.
1: Because I heard this yesterday and it is, they're pitching this as a generational thing.
2: Really? Okay.
1: That there is a difference amongst more the Gen X side of millennial and millennial versus Gen Z and younger.
0: That's me.
1: That Gen Z and younger are very much focused on mental health and therapy and life hacking and best ways to improve your life.
2: Mm-hmm.
1: And they did this in the context of, you know, a group of friends going to a bachelor bachelorette party. That's not the point of this.
2: Okay.
1: But before, like if millennials or Gen X are kind of going on like a party with friends, you're just talking about crazy things and all the fun you're doing and things are big. And then when this girl went to a Gen Z and younger bachelor party and they were all talking about what their therapists were telling them to do and about, and their best ways to maximize this. And they were saying like their pro was like, hey, this is awesome that Gen Z thinks this way. Mm-hmm. But also the criticism of you guys just need to chill and have a little fun.
2: Right.
1: We don't need to life max all the time.
2: Right.
1: You know, anyway.
0: Yeah. The analogy they used was like, it's like pouring water in a bucket, but there's holes in your bucket.
1: Yeah.
0: And there's aspects and holes I was finding in my life that these habits and routines that I just need to get them out of here. Let's stop trying to like do a marathon in 3 weeks and right. like let's just find a way to not put my phone in my bedroom. Like there's yeah, just yeah. some let's start
2: right instead of adding a whole bunch of new things that are trying to make your life better
0: that I maybe, can't accomplish because they're so big anyway.
2: Right. Maybe just take a step back and do an audit of your life. Look at the things that you're currently doing and how you might be able to change or cut those things.
0: Maybe I think.
1: Or I don't. Like, I'm in a phase of life where I want to do new things.
2: Okay.
1: But I also know my capacity.
2: Right.
1: So I will start new thing, but I will stop something else.
2: Right.
1: So that I can manage both.
2: See, I feel like, I mean, not to jump back to like New Year's and whatever. I feel like New Year's resolutions, they would be so much more effective if we did that first.
1: Audits. Right?
2: If you did an audit of your life first, before you start adding something new, before you start trying something crazy, if you took a step back.
1: A true audit. Right, not a feelings-based audit.
2: Exactly. Yeah. A true audit that looked at all of the things that you're doing, what you actually have capacity and space for, and what might just need to change. Maybe that's the actual maxing and the unlock.

0: So you've got some time off next week, which is a big deal. I'm very happy for you.
1: Thank you.
0: You need it and deserve it.
1: Yeah. I mean, I was kind of looking back. I'm like, the time, because I've taken time off, but the time that we've taken off was maternity leave and then for a funeral. So like I haven't had like vacation where I'm just doing fun stuff for a very long time. So I am excited to have a week where we just do fun stuff. Now, the Englishman is turning 40 next week, John.
0: Yikes.
1: I know. Because what that means is that my birthday is not that far behind and I will be 42. But
0: 40 as well.
1: 40 as well. Yeah, I'm not going to be 40. I'm 39 currently. But we have taken your advice. Because
0: thank you.
1: Look, your advice does tend to be pretty good. We are making a list of things that we want to make sure that we do. We're not going anywhere next week. We're not doing anything big or fancy.
0: Not to fill the calendar up, but like if this week were to pass us by and we didn't do these things, it would be a disappointment.
1: Exactly. So we've got a list of like ideas for fill in things to do.
0: And you don't want the week to get away from you because maybe something on the house pops up and that distracts you, or maybe the weather throws some things off. You want to be, you know, make sure you're prepared and planned for.
1: So we literally have like one or two things we want to do each day. And they're very chill things. Like,
0: do you mind sharing some of them?
1: Like, we want to go to our favorite coffee place in Annapolis on Monday and get breakfast and coffee in the morning and then do the pool in the afternoon. That's Monday.
0: Love.
1: There's a place we want to try for lunch on Tuesday. We want to go to Soundgarden, which is a record store in Baltimore. And on his birthday, the Englishman just wants to buy a whole bunch of records. That's what love. He wants for his birthday. We're going to go to a diner that we love for breakfast. We've got things like watch Project Hail Mary. We've not watched it. It's on Amazon Prime. We're going to watch that. We're going to play the Switch. We're going to listen to records. We are going to, I've wrote some silly things in here, but we are going to switch off who's watching the baby so that the other person can go to the gym.
0: Love that.
1: Like, that's the type of stuff. I'm like, should I schedule a massage for one day?
0: Yes.
1: Should I go to the spa one day, maybe?
0: Yes.
1: Should I see if the Englishman wants to do something like that? His, whatever his equivalent would be. I don't even know what it would be.
0: Yeah. So if you've already done this, but you think of the things that what would help your physical health, what would help your mental health, what would help your spiritual health.
1: Yeah.
0: And make sure that you do at least one thing for each of those things.
1: In the week.
0: Yeah. And then everything else is
1: hunky-dory. It's just fun, fill in, whatever. Right. That is, I think I need to.
0: Maybe one of them is we don't set an alarm.
1: Oh, yeah. No alarms next week.
0: Well, that of course, you have a baby. So that is your human alarm.
1: He will wake us up whenever he decides it's time to get up. And I think that's also part of.
0: Now, I don't know how you feel about this.
1: Mm-hmm.
0: Or it's like someone else watched the baby for half the day.
1: That could actually be an idea.
0: And then you guys could like sleep until 11.
1: That would be amazing, actually.
0: Has he done a sleepover yet?
1: No,
0: he hasn't. Okay, all right. So you can't do that.
1: Well, and I think
0: you could.
1: We're still trying to navigate the like, okay, how do we relax with a baby?
0: You can't.
1: No, it's very, very difficult. So like trying to figure out ways around
0: Once you get over the I'm a horrible human for giving my baby to someone else.
1: Yeah, I haven't. I've not reached that point yet.
0: You'll really start living.
1: One day.
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12: Good morning. This traffic report is sponsored by Mothers Against Drunk Driving. A look at your ride through Route 40 east and westbound. We've got a major closure due to a crash in Ellicott City through Howard County. You cannot get by between Park Drive and Rolling Road in either direction. We are going to see some detours in place here. This accident is over the Patapsco River Bridge. You can expect about a 15-minute delay at this time. Now for your drive through 95 northbound. We've been keeping an eye on your ride through Harford County with the road construction blocking the right lane, still causing about a 10-minute delay between Maryland 24 and Maryland 543. Backups in place from Mountain Road, exit 74. And for your drive through the inner and outer loop, the good news is you're up to speed, especially on your inner loop ride. Minor volume delays on the outer loop through Towson. Current temperatures in the inner harbor at 76 degrees. Bel Air right now at 72 degrees. Fair skies, a high of 88 degrees today with smoke from the Canada wildfires. 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

0: 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The days are longer, the nights are warmer, and there are memories waiting to be made. From backyard barbecues to road trips with the windows down to those summer nights you wish would never end. 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Because summer isn't just about where you go, it's about who you're with. 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
9: 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Ellicott City, that's where we're still extremely busy. Serious crash under investigation. Closes Route 40 in each direction right near the Patapsco River. The closure point between the river and Rogers Avenue, so that's going to be between 29 and 695, where traffic will be turned around. So plan accordingly. On I-70 between 29 and the Beltway looks good. Just a slow merge to get you onto the inner loop. Broken down vehicle blocks the on-ramp from Delaney Valley Road to get you onto the inner loop of the Beltway. Northbound 895 at the Harbor Tunnel Plaza. That's where crash activity, mostly along the right side just beyond the toll plaza. So watch for that activity. Now look at your forecast. We're under an air quality alert. Hot today, less humid with hazy sunshine. Smoke from the wildfires can create reduced air quality. High of 97, low 74. Current temperature 80 degrees. 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

0: 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It's the John and Tiff Show. It is a nasty morning for the wildfires. Have you seen it, right?
1: I walked outside this morning.
0: I don't think I've actually ever seen it this bad. Like, I know we've had wildfires and smoke and issues, I think even last year.
1: Yeah. Like, so usually if you go outside sometimes in the summer and it's almost, it looks hazy.
0: It's not hazy.
1: No.
0: It is smoke.
1: Right. And sometimes we'll get the smoke from wildfires and it'll just make it look hazy and it's not really bad. Today is not that. Today is like, it's dangerous for your lungs to be outside.
0: In fact, you know how we were talking, the girls are at RVR this week and RVR is really good at staying on top of their weather things. Like, they were like, just like even letting us know, like, hey, these are our plans with the kids and everything.
1: Right. So I was reading one of the local weather guys who kind of I follow. The smoke from the wildfire, the air quality is so poor today. If you are spending time outside, it is equivalent to smoking 8 to 12 cigarettes throughout the full day.
0: So, like, if you're outside for how long?
1: If you're outside throughout the day today, like for the whole day, let's say you went outside first thing this morning and you stayed outside until this evening. It would be like smoking 8 to 12 cigarettes just by being outside. So what they're saying is, like, don't spend significant amounts of time outside today. Limit your outdoor exposure if you can, because especially if you are immunocompromised, if you have asthma, if you've got whatever, it's going to irritate your lungs today. So
0: I had a Rolodex of 3 jokes running and it literally went, here's joke 1. Nope, can't say that. Here's joke 2. Nope, can't say that. Here's joke 3. Maybe that one. No.
1: Yeah, no. No.
0: So I apologize.
1: So you should stay inside today and John should keep his inside thoughts to himself.
0: I did.
1: Good. I'm proud of you.
0: You tried to get it out of me and I kept them in.

0: God.
1: Right, FM. It's the John and Tiff Show. So problems show up in your life because they do, and they always do. Something you have to deal with. What is our initial first response?
2: When problems show up?
1: When those circumstances and bad ones show up, what do we do first? What is our intuition? What is our human nature? It's kind of a leading question.
2: Because of who I am and how I respond, how I personally respond to these things is, see, I knew the bottom was going to fall out.
1: Yeah, right. And do we generally try to move into, I need to figure out how to fix this?
2: All the time.
1: What do I need to do about it? Let me put these battle plans in place. Mm-hmm. Let me figure out who to talk to, what to do, how to do this. We come around to coming to God, but that's not always our first gut reaction.
2: Mm-hmm.
1: It's not our gut reaction.
2: No.
1: There's anything to add?
2: No, I mean, I feel like we always come around, at least I personally always come around to that. But look, maybe I need to go to therapy, because I feel like the first thing that I do is I often blame myself for whatever the situation is that's happening.
1: What have I done? What do I need to fix? Is everyone mad at me?
2: How did I not see this coming? So it almost instantly becomes internally
1: self-loathing.
2: Focused.
1: In Isaiah 22, Judah prepared for an approaching attack by gathering weapons, strengthening city walls, and storing water. They did everything that seemed wise, but they forgot the most important step, and that was asking God for help first. It says this in Isaiah 22:11, but you never ask for help from the one who did all this. You never considered the one who planned this long ago, right? So it's easy to do the same thing. We do the same thing in our lives all the time. We make our battle plans. We gather all the things that we need. We strengthen our city walls, so to speak. We store water. We make plans. We search for solutions. We rely on our own strength before turning to the one who has the unlimited strength, the unlimited power, and unlimited wisdom, right? And the good news is this. Is that God doesn't ask us to do that. Only God could do that.
2: Yeah.
1: He doesn't ask us to face life's battles alone. He is the one that will go before us, and he invites us to trust him in that work. That's all we have to do.
2: Yeah. So when your instinct is to turn it towards yourself and take care of it yourself, you're putting burdens on yourself that you don't need to carry.
1: No, not at all.
2: At all.
1: And I wish we could realize that faster. That is the struggle of being in a sinful, fallen world, and who we are. Until we get to heaven, it's never going to be made right. But we can get better along the way. We can go through this refinement process. And I guess the encouragement today is, I know I'm going through hard things. Tiffany's been going through some hard things. You might be in the same position. Maybe you've been trying to fix it yourself today, or maybe for the past couple of weeks, maybe for a long time, maybe your whole life. You've been trying to figure out how to fix the problem. Run to the one who can. Run to the one who can and trust that he will.
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11: 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Ellicott City, all right, we're doing so much better on Route 40. That has been reopened in each direction of the Patapsco River and closed for a while with a serious crash between the Patapsco River and Rogers Avenue. Let's head northbound on 895 to watch for crash cleanup as you come out of the Harbor Tunnel just beyond the Toll Plaza, mostly along the right side. In the Bell Camp area, it's that time of the morning. And yes, we have road crews set up blocking the left lane northbound Interstate 95. Between Maryland 24, that's exit 77, off and on to Route 80. Heading to the Bay Bridge on eastbound 50, starting to see a bit of volume toward the bridge band. Currently, we have two lanes accessible heading over toward the eastern shore. They're in the process of getting a third lane available using the westbound side. They haven't opened that just yet. Now look at your forecast. Hot, less humid, hazy sunshine today. Smoke from wildfires can create reduced air quality. We're under an air quality alert again today. High of 97, overnight low 74. Current temperature is 82 degrees. 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

Right FM, it's Tracy. So last night, I had my parents over for dinner, mom and stepdad. It's kind of a last minute thing, but I was feeling oddly confident, which should have been my first warning, okay? I had fresh rosemary, I had asparagus, I had carrots roasting, I had chicken thighs marinating. I pulled up this recipe online, which, as we all know, is basically the same as attending culinary school. And in my head, this was going to be one of those cozy, beautiful dinners where everyone takes one bite and says, "Tracy, wow, did you make this?" And technically, they did say that, just not with the tone that I had imagined. I served it up, and then I watched my mom and stepdad very graciously eat it in that polite, careful way that people eat when they love you more than they love the chicken. And I kept asking, "Is it okay? Does it taste okay?" And they were so kind. "Yes, it's delicious." And Gary said, "It's really good, hon." But I could just tell it was underwhelming. The rosemary chicken had not risen and called me blessed. And just for a second, oh man, I was 8 years old again, just wanting my mom to be proud, wanting to make something special, and wondering how I had managed to make fresh rosemary chicken taste like a shrug. So as I'm reflecting on last night's dinner with a little less emotion, maybe dinner had the most important ingredient, you know, maybe it did, because even when the chicken was just okay, the grace around the table was beautiful. They didn't critique. They didn't make a face. They loved me through every mildly disappointing bite. 1 Peter 4:8 says that love covers a multitude of sins and apparently a multitude of seasonings that didn't quite work it out. And that's okay. And I have now named this recipe Tracy's Underwhelming Chicken. Hit me up online if you'd like a copy.

Bright FM, it's Tracy. I was going to an event on Saturday, driving in my car. My friend Caroline is in the car with me. And I guess I just hadn't been on that side of the Baltimore Beltway in a minute because, oh my goodness, the top side of the Baltimore Beltway, the lines in the road, like what is even going on there? There's like multiple sets of lines that were painted in the road. How do you tell if you're in a lane or if you're not? It was so ridiculous. We just started laughing. I'm like, I have no idea if I'm in a lane or if I'm in between lanes because the lines are all over the place. You know, for a lot of people in this world, that's what life feels like. Like you just don't know if you're going down the right path or not because it feels like the lines just keep moving. If you're looking at culture, that's exactly what's happening. That's exactly what's happening. It's going to be shifting and changing, and you're going to just try keeping up with what everybody else says is right. Listen, what will never steer you wrong is going to be God's word every single time. It shows you where the lines are, not to limit or hinder your freedom, but to give you freedom and safety and abundance and the most beautiful life that you can imagine.

0: 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From backyard barbecues to road trips with the windows down to those summer nights you wish would never end. 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

0: So have you ever had a meal that turned out to be an epic fail, but somehow there was something good that came from it? Hey, it's Tracy, Bright FM. Yeah, kind of feeling like that happened with the meal that I made for my parents last night. Marlena, how about you?
1: So I constantly bake for the unhoused individuals, and I pass them out as snack bags. And I was making cupcakes a few months ago and completely forgot to add the eggs. One of the main ingredients, one of the only few ingredients to add, and didn't realize it until after it was completely done and cooked. I'm like, oh my goodness. And I thought they were going to be an epic fail and taste terrible. And randomly, they taste better than any cookie or cupcake, cake, anything I've ever made.
0: You're kidding.
1: I'm so serious. It was absolutely absurd, but amazing at the same time.
0: Do you think that that was like a divine intervention there?
1: I do think it was that intervention. Yep. I am actually allergic to eggs.
0: Oh.
1: So to see that it turned out better without it was amazing.
0: Oh my gosh. Well, a couple of things here. First of all, you're allergic to eggs, and that hurts my heart for you because I think eggs are the greatest food ever. But most importantly, Marlena, I love what you're doing. You're making food for the unhoused. Are you doing this on your own, or are you part of a ministry?
1: I do this completely out of my own pocket. I just feel it's great to give back.
0: How did you come to be this beautiful human?
1: I have seen quite a bit of people struggling, and I have struggled myself. And when I was down at my worst and only down to my last few dollars, God had always made a way.
0: Marlena, thank you for sharing that. I'm so inspired by you. I really am. I hope it catches fire. And you sound young to me. How old are you?
1: I am only 25.
0: Oh my gosh. Marlena, see, my heart is just so full thinking of a world full of people like you, young people who see a need and do whatever they can to meet it. You probably are not someone to draw attention to yourself. And this is where we kind of ride that tension between let your light shine before men so that other people can glorify God, right?
1: Yeah.
0: And do your good deeds in secret. We have to know the difference there, because both things are true. But this isn't about drawing attention to you, but Christ in you, and hopefully igniting a fire in other people that they can do something about some of the hurt and suffering that they see in the world.
1: I certainly hope so. If I can inspire even just one individual to go give a meal to someone else in need, that would be amazing.

Summer brings us together through cookouts, road trips, fireworks, and time with family and friends. As we celebrate Independence Day and look ahead to America's 250th birthday, McNabb Funeral Home and Cremation Society of Maryland encourages you to look to God for wisdom, strength, and hope.

sometimes the simple can become the sacred. Hey, it's Tracy, Bright FM. This happened a few years ago. I'm in this rhythm. I'm still in this rhythm of getting up super early and going to my cozy little spot with my Bible and my journal and having my quiet time with the Lord. But on this particular day, when I got up, I realized I had left a sink full of dishes from the night before. It was a total mess. I'm a messy cook, you guys. And I thought, man, you know, I don't want to leave that for my husband because he never does that to me. I was standing here thinking I can go have my quiet time or I can do the dishes, but I don't think I can do both. And then I remembered Brother Lawrence. He was a 17th century French Carmelite lay brother born in France around 1614. And remembered not because he had a high church office, but because he lived an ordinary life with extraordinary God awareness. And there's this little book, Practicing the Presence of God, that's a collection of his writings. Boy, I highly recommend. He worked in the kitchen. He was a dishwasher. He cooked, he cleaned, and yes, washed the dishes. But what made him extraordinary was he believed that there was no real separation between the spiritual things and the ordinary things. And if you belong to God, all of it can be a hallelujah. All of it can be holy. All of it can be worship. So I thought of Brother Lawrence that morning and I decided, all right, I'm going to have my quiet time while I wash the dishes. And it was a really sweet time. Just standing there scrubbing the dirt off the plates. I'm thinking about how the Lord scrubs the dirt off of me. I'm rinsing everything clean. I'm thinking about God's mercy and grace, his living water washing over my life again. And it became so real to me that God meets us, not just in that quiet, pretty chair upstairs in my little room with my journal. He meets us at the kitchen sink too. I love this quote from Brother Lawrence. He said that we can do little things for God. I turn the cake that is frying on a pan for the love of him. And then he said, afterwards, I rise happier than I came. Isn't that beautiful? Maybe that's just a reminder for all of us today. Look for him in the small things. They can become sacred when they're done with love for Jesus.

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I can't be trusted with cereal in the house. I can't be trusted. Now, we normally don't buy cereal, but our daughter and our son-in-law, they were visiting us last weekend. And so naturally, we got some cereal. We got the Honey Nut Cheerios. And can I just tell you, I love Cheerios almost as much as I love Raisin Bran. It's a problem. And now the box says in real big letters, with protein. Wait a minute, Cheerios with protein? I'm trying to eat like 135 grams of protein a day. So basically Cheerios is now a health food, right? So that's my rationale. Here's where it all went sideways. Last night, we're shutting down the house for the night. Lights off, doors are locked, teeth are brushed. We're literally heading for bed. And for reasons that I still cannot fully explain, I open the pantry. Why? Why? Who does that? Nobody opens the pantry at bedtime looking for kale. There they were, the Honey Nut Cheerios. They were just right there, just smiling at me. And I thought, I'll just have a handful, you know, like a little dry snack. That's all. Well, you know how the story ends. 5 minutes later, I'm standing at the sink with a bowl full of cereal, wondering how I got here. I don't know what it is about cereal, why it has this irrational pull in my heart. It's like the moment the milk hits the bowl, and I only use like a little splash of milk, my common sense just leaves the building. Please tell me, dear friends, that I am not the only one who's been personally victimized by a box of Cheerios. Do you understand? Is there anything in your house that you just shouldn't have in your house?

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Hey, it's Tracy, Bright FM. Let me tell you about a 21-year-old guy named Jacob from England. He spent the last 5 years saving for his first house, and he had put away about the equivalent of $13,000 for a down payment. But then he did something that surprised everybody. He spent it. Not on a car, not on a vacation, and not on the house either. He used every dollar that he saved up to take his 80-year-old grandfather, Jeff, to the World Cup. When he was a little boy, his granddad was the one that was taking him to soccer matches. And this time, Jacob got to return the favor. So they followed England through the tournament. They were traveling together and making memories that they never could have made any other way. And people were asking Jacob if he regretted spending his house money on the World Cup. I love his answer. He said, "I can always make money back, but I won't ever get to go to the World Cup with my granddad again." He's got his values in the right place. You know, time with people that we love. Gosh, especially the older people in our lives. It's just not guaranteed. We just never know. So I say, well done, Jacob. You've got your values and your heart in the right place. And as a little epilogue to the story, their story went viral. And there was a company that surprised Jacob by giving him the money back. Now, I love that. That's great. That's precious. But really, the most important thing is that Jacob already decided what was most valuable before he knew that anybody was watching. This was about him and his granddad.

0: 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From backyard barbecues to road trips with the windows down to those summer nights you wish would never end. 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

0: Brita Film. Hey, it's Tracy. It seems like the right time to give my mom a call. Just feels like that's what I need to do. How you doing, Mom?
1: I'm good. Judy and I are down at Deep West Follies, and I'm eating my favorite sub.
0: Oh, what is your favorite sub?
1: It's a cold cut sub, and it's just delicious.
0: Oh, okay. Can you describe it? What's on it?
1: Lots and lots of Italian meat.
0: Salami and things like that?
1: Yeah. And really the best crusty Italian bread. It's just delicious.
0: Oh, it sounds so good, Mom. So what do I need to do to get you to bring me one of those?
1: Well, I can. I can bring you one.
0: Oh, my gosh. I'd be so happy.
1: Hold on. Do you really want one?
0: I think I do. Yeah.
1: Do you want it with everything?
0: Oh, yeah. Is it big enough for Gary and I to split?
1: I can get you a large if you want and split it.
0: I'm so excited.
1: I'm sorry. I'm talking to my daughter. I do want to get a large real Italian with everything to go.
0: Do they have meatballs, too?
1: They do. They do.
0: I guess they got frozen.

0: Summer brings us together through cookouts, road trips, fireworks, and time with family and friends. As we celebrate Independence Day and look ahead to America's 250th birthday, McNabb Funeral Home and Cremation Society of Maryland encourages you to look to God for wisdom, strength, and hope.
1: Trouble, you know, so she knows kind of like what would trip him up. And she gave him some advice, and I thought it was really, really good. I thought, well, I'm going to call my mom and say, Mom, you know me. What do I need to hear today? Just set me straight.
2: You need to hear that you are enough and that you are loved. And what else? Special. You're special.
1: I didn't expect you to be... Oh, Mom. Thank you. I'm telling people to listen to their mom today. Maybe I'll listen to you.
2: You should listen to me. I know best.

Great FM. Hey, I got to tell you something. It's so weird. I have a Bible that I turn to every day. Now, I've got a couple of different Bibles, but there's one that's like my regular Bible that I use for my quiet time every day. And there's no like dog-eared pages or bookmarks, but it keeps opening up to the same page like every day. And it's kind of freaking me out a little bit. It's like I sit with my Bible in my lap, I open it, and this is the page where it opens up and exactly where my eyes land. And let me read it to you. It's Proverbs 31, verse 11. Her husband has full confidence in her and lacks nothing of value. And I have that line underlined, lacks nothing of value. And I've had it underlined, I guess, forever, as long as I can remember. But for some reason, in this season, for weeks now, my Bible opens up to that page. And, you know, this is where my eyes land on the page and lacks nothing of value. Now I just got to get my heart to land there, too. Why do we make it so hard? God is communicating with us, but it's like we second guess it. You know, he knows what we need. What if today we just trust him and go with it? That message that keeps coming back to you over and over and you've been like shrugging it off. What if you believe that, yes, the creator of the universe loves you. His eyes are on you. You asked, he's there, and he wants you to trust him and hear his voice and believe what he's saying. I'm going to believe I'm lacking nothing of value because of him.

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2: 1 Kings 11:3 says, "And he had 700 wives, princesses, and 300 concubines, and his wives turned away his heart." God had warned Israel not to intermarry with other nations because they would lead them into idolatry. God's standard for marriage has always been one man and one woman for one lifetime. Solomon's disobedience in this area became his ultimate downfall. His wives influenced him, and he tolerated and participated in idol worship. He also built places of worship for strange gods. We must remember that close relationships influence our spiritual direction. Knowledge and wisdom alone do not guarantee success. Disobedience will lead even the wisest person astray if left unchecked. Let's not simply accumulate knowledge about God and His Word. Let's obey Him and do what His Word says.
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Bright FM. Hey, it's Tracy. Need a little midday reset? I got one for you. Okay. Sometimes we just need to stop and pause and realign these little wayward hearts of ours with God's ways, with God's heart. So this one is about forgiveness. Have you been carrying some stuff today? Have you ever thought of forgiveness as an act of self-care? It really is. Like a spa day, only there's no appointment to book. There's no cucumber slices required. There's no surprise charge on your credit card. And it's one of the ways that God heals us. Here's why. Unforgiveness, whether it's loud and obvious or quietly tucked away in a corner of your heart like a little squatter who moved in while you weren't looking, it doesn't just affect the other person. It affects you. Left alone, it takes up space. And today is an invitation. Your midday reset. What if we could just let that thing go? You know? I know it doesn't always happen all at once. Maybe you'll have to lay it down before God again tomorrow, but that's okay. And the next day and the next day. Do the work. Forgiveness is a journey, not just a single moment. But you can, in this moment, do some work. Release it to God. Make room for healing. It's a holy act of trust, and it might be one of the most loving things that you can do for your own soul today. So forgiveness as self-care. Who's in?

Bright FM, hey, it's Tracy. I have such a sweet, sweet, sweet story for you today. Let me introduce you to John and Jerry Carroll. John is 101 years old. His wife, Jerry, just turned 100. And this past spring, they celebrated 80 years of marriage. I had to pause because it's worthy of a pause. 80 years of marriage. And every single Friday, they've got this standing breakfast date. And they meet a group of their friends at the same McDonald's in Murfreesboro, Tennessee. They order the exact same thing every week. It's an egg McMuffin with sausage. That is so delicious. The employees know them so well. They changed the sign outside the restaurant to read, "Congratulations to the Carrolls, 80 years and counting." I just love that. I mean, think about all the things that they've seen together. They got married in 1946. You know, just months after World War II ended, they have watched the evolution of television become smartphones and handwritten letters become text messages, and men are walking on the moon and the internet changes the world and generations of their own family growing up. It's so, so sweet. It's more than just the 80 years, though, that really moves me. It's this tradition they have of meeting every Friday with a group of friends, you know, after 80 years. There's still some place to be. There's people waiting for you. There's a familiar booth, the same breakfast, the same friends. The Germans have this wonderful word for that. It's Stammtisch. And it's this kind of standing gathering with the same people in the same place at the same time. And I practice this with one of my friends. We've got a standing date together on Wednesday afternoons. And I don't know, I think maybe we could all use this. It's like one of the secrets to a good life, you know, having these little rituals, these little appointments that we keep with our people, because this is how we keep our relationships close. Before you know it, you blink, 80 years have gone by and you're like, where are my friends? I thank Mr. and Mrs. Carroll for teaching us not only about that lasting commitment, that beautiful 80-year marriage, but about keeping friendships.

0: Summer is here. 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From backyard barbecues to road trips with the windows down to those summer nights you wish would never end. 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

Bright FM. Hey, it's Tracy. There are so many great concerts coming up now. We just heard that fabulous song from Mercy Me. Okay, Mercy Me is coming to town October 23rd. They're going to be at Chesapeake Employers Insurance Arena. Mercy Me, Jeremy Camp, Tim Timmons, Sam Wesley. Oh my goodness. Okay. And now I'm about to play a song from Chris Tomlin, who is also coming to town this fall, November the 15th at CFG Bank Arena. Chris Tomlin, Third Day, and Toby Mac. Can you handle all this goodness? I think we can. In fact, I think we just need to put some dates on our calendar to go out and hear some great live music. It's not self-indulgent. It's really food for your soul. I don't know about you, but man, I need it. I need it. Text events to 58228. I will send the details right to you. And we're always, always grateful for our business impact partners and friends that partner with us to make events like this happen. So special thanks to Advanced Allergy and Asthma Centers and Awakening Events. Chris Tomlin coming to town November 15th. Here's a little taste.

Summer brings us together through cookouts, road trips, fireworks, and time with family and friends. 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

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It's a big decision. Where are the kids going to go to school, right? Parents, you're thinking about it. You're saving for it. You're planning for it. You're praying, all of the things. Well, let me tell you about something that can really help you out. It's our tuition savings program. There are half-priced tuitions this fall available right now in our tuition savings program for new students of new families. So if you've been thinking about a Christian education for your child, how would you like to save 50% off their first year? A decision to choose a Christian education can literally impact for a lifetime. So you got to check this out. Text the word school to 58228 to find a school in your area and get all of the details. But I can tell you right now, there are schools participating in the program that are in Catonsville, Baltimore, Hanover, Odenton, Savage, Kingsville, Gettysburg, Chambersburg. So yeah, text school to 58228. I'll send the details to you, and may God give you the wisdom to choose wisely, and may your child flourish in this next year.

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2: Proverbs 16:7 says, "When a man's ways please the Lord, he maketh even his enemies to be at peace with him." This proverb teaches that living godly often results in favor and protection, even from people who oppose us. This refers to a lifestyle of obedience, righteousness, integrity, humility, and wisdom when we align our daily decisions, our character, and actions with God's will as revealed in Scripture. It's not about perfection, but about a heart oriented toward God. When we walk rightly before God, he can turn hostility into peace, soften hard hearts, or restrain those who wish us harm. This doesn't mean we'll never face opposition, but it demonstrates divine intervention on behalf of the godly. 2 Chronicles 16:9 says, "For the eyes of the Lord run to and fro throughout the whole earth to show himself strong in the behalf of them whose heart is perfect toward him."
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1: Have your kids taught you anything about who God is? Sometimes they ask the most amazing questions, and it just kind of blows your mind to think about God in a different way. Here's Jay John.
2: Mommy, is God in the house? And she thought, is God in the house? Yes, he is, dear. And the little boy said, Mommy, if God's in the house, is he in the kitchen? So the mother thought, he's in the house. Yes, he is in the kitchen. So the little boy said, Mommy, if God's in the house and he's in the kitchen, you know the marmalade jar without the top on it? Is he in the marmalade jar? Well, what do you think? What do you think? You think he is? Oh, so when the kettle's boiling, God's in there having a sauna. No, it's just good to know what you believe. So the mother thought, God's in the house, he's in the kitchen. I suppose he is in the marmalade jar. Yes, he is. And the little boy went, I've got him. You know, a lot of people are trying to say, this is God. Listen, God is unboxable.
1: Yes, God is unboxable. And sometimes we are frustrated because he's allowing things to happen or doing things that are not within our little box. Maybe it's just a reminder today to let him be God. He knows what he's doing.

0: 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The boardwalk, the backyard, the front porch. 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

It's Tracy, Bright FM. They're calling it the Great American Sleepover. Have you heard that? It's probably one of my favorite things that's coming out of the World Cup, because thousands of fans have come here from all over the world. They expected the soccer. They expected big stadiums and long drives and apparently the truly startling size of an American fountain drink. But what they didn't expect was us. Foreign visitors have been sharing videos and posting about Americans, inviting them to tailgates, you know, buying them a drink, feeding them barbecue, explaining our very complicated relationship with Waffle House and Buc-ee's, and just talking to them like old friends. You know, one World Cup fan from Cameroon, his name is Danny, he saved for years and even sold his car to make the trip to come here for the World Cup. And his absolute joy over his first American steakhouse experience went viral. I mean, this kind of stuff is happening everywhere. And, you know, somewhere online, somebody described this whole World Cup thing as America having a giant sleepover with the cousins that we never get to see. I just love that. For all of the things that people say about Americans, I know we're loud and we put ice in everything and our portion sizes could frighten a grown man. There's something that visitors keep discovering about us. We really like people. You know, come here, sit down, try this. Have you eaten? Where are you from? You need directions? My cousin lives near there. Wait a minute. You've never had a s'more? The World Cup came here to show us the world's game, but this Great American Sleepover is showing the world something about us, too. We like you. We like people.

0: Summer is here. The days are longer, the nights are warmer, and there are memories waiting to be made. From backyard barbecues to road trips with the windows down to those summer nights you wish would never end. 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

Before I criticize somebody, I got to just check myself, okay? Hey, it's Tracy, Bright FM. This is like another episode of True Confessions. I feel like we're having therapy together, so bear with me. I think it'll be helpful for all of us who are wanting to become people of love, you know, and follow in the way of Jesus. And I can be a little critical, and I'm grieving that right now. And so here's a couple of things I want to ask myself before I criticize someone. I want to pause. I want to ask, have I loved this person? Have I prayed for them? Have I carried their name before God? Are the words that I'm about to say helpful? Will they be built up? Are they for the benefit of the hearer? Because, you know, the criticism, that's easy. But intercession, that costs something. And if my words aren't coming from a place of love and wisdom and humility and a genuine desire for restoration, then maybe I just need to shut my mouth, search my heart, and not every thought deserves a microphone. Trust me, I have one. So Lord, let the words of my mouth be pleasing to you, and maybe 30% fewer.

Summer brings us together through cookouts, road trips, fireworks, and time with family and friends. As we celebrate Independence Day and look ahead to America's 250th birthday, McNabb Funeral Home and Cremation Society of Maryland encourages you to look to God for wisdom, strength, and hope.

0: 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Just take the next step.
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Parade of Thumb. It's Tracy. It is officially on, you guys. Our Family Beach Olympics draws near, and I just got the text message, the group text message in our little family text thread about what size t-shirts we want. So this is our family ritual, okay? Every year for 25 years? Are we that old? Yeah, I think we are. My family goes to the beach together, all of us. There's about 30 of us. So it's extended family, staying in three different houses, and we have the beach Olympics. That's part of the fun. And my cousin Abby and her dad Dave, they design. There's a theme. I mean, we get costumes. The games are designed kind of around the theme. And this year the theme is the Odyssey. Yeah, nice and light, right? It's a new movie coming out with Matt Damon and Anne Hathaway, and of course the classic tale of the Odyssey. And so I actually have costumes this year. I'm going to surprise everybody. Gary's going to be surprised when he finds out what I bought for him to wear. He's going to look great. And now we're officially adding in the t-shirts, the family t-shirts that my cousin Abby designs. And it's official. I'm so excited about this. You know, this is one of those family things that we do that a lot of people look at us on the beach like we have lost our minds. But the fact that we've been able to do this for 20 plus years and there's been no injuries, it's kind of miraculous. You know, does your family have any summer rituals like this? I hope you take lots of pictures because, gosh, we're making the memories for the next generation. How are they going to keep up with us? I do not know.

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0: 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Bright

0: Braid of Thumb. I got the song in my head today. I believe the children are a future. Remember that one? Oh my gosh, I really do believe it. And I love talking to young people who are just bright lights in this world. And so I want you to meet my friend Caleb. Caleb, tell me a little bit about you.
1: I am 13 years old. I'm in the 8th grade. Oh, I go to Rosedale Christian Academy.
0: Can you tell me a little bit of what you love the most about Rosedale Christian Academy?
1: What I love the most is every single time I go into the classroom, I feel a warm welcome from my teachers, from my classmates around me, and it's just such a warm and healthy environment.
0: How long have you been a student at Rosedale?
1: I've been a student for Rosedale since pre-K-4.
0: So, like, your whole academic career thus far?
1: Yes.
0: How has your faith grown since you've been a student there over the years?
1: Over the years, I have learned lots of different things, but one in particular is that God will always be with you. With one of my favorite verses, Psalms 23, verse 4, "Yea, though I walk through the valley of the shadow of death, I will fear no evil, for thou art with me. Thy rod and thy staff, they comfort me." This verse shows how through whatever you may do in your life, God will always be there.
0: Wow. Wow, Caleb, you are just ministering to my heart today. Thank you for sharing that. And parents, can I just encourage you, half-priced tuitions for this fall are now available for some great area Christian schools. 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Text the word SCHOOL to 58228 to find a school in your area. I'll send the details right to you. That's text SCHOOL to 58228. 228.

0: Summer is here. 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From backyard barbecues to road trips with the windows down to those summer nights you wish would never end. 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

0: Faith Day with the Chesapeake Bay Sox is coming August 9th. 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
2: Proverbs 10:23 says, "It is as sport to a fool to do mischief, but a man of understanding hath wisdom." This verse teaches that immature people get a kick out of doing wrong. Mature people enjoy doing what is right. Fools are amused by evil, and the wise take delight in righteousness. Fools are short-sighted. They take pleasure in cheap thrills, joking about sin, enjoying gossip, shady dealings, revenge, or reckless behavior. This all seems exciting to the foolish person. They ignore the consequences of this behavior. The wise person, on the other hand, acknowledges the seriousness of sin, and he delights in pursuing godly and honorable things. He enjoys doing what is right, making godly choices, and living with integrity. Let's choose to be wise in every situation. What entertains us reveals our heart.
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0: I am married. I have a wife. I think it's great. She's a fantastic cook, which I am thrilled about because I never learned how to cook. I should have. It is one of my many regrets. It's not my parents' fault. My mom tried to teach me growing up. I was arrogant. I was like, I don't need to learn this now. I know where the grocery store is. I'll figure it out. And then I tried to do that and realized that that is not possible. Because if you do not know how to cook, you also don't know how to shop. Because foods are not together in the grocery store. The grocery store is a place where someone has disassembled foods and hid the pieces all over a building. I gotta wander around a warehouse trying to reverse engineer tacos from memory.
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8: 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Extreme backups in the city of northbound BW Parkway between Waterview and Bush Street. Delays northbound 895 between the Route 2 Spur and the Harbor Tunnel. And the backups northbound 95 starting near the Beltway in the southwest corner to the Fort McHenry Tunnel. Accident reported in Towson on the Abloop at Charles Street. Already a stop-and-go pace in place from Lock Raven Boulevard. More slowing on the inner loop between 95 and Security Boulevard. Smoky conditions throughout the region with a high for the rest of the afternoon around 90. Widespread smoke tonight with possible showers and thunderstorms through the overnight. The low in the mid-70s. Smoky conditions continue tomorrow, but a definite chance of showers and thunderstorms throughout the day. The high in the low 90s. Maryland City, partly cloudy, 89 degrees. White Marsh, a cloudy sky, 88 degrees. Baltimore, smoky conditions, 88 degrees.
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0: Okay, let's get right to the online review. I'm Jack on Bright FM. Who knew game? It was the finest dessert treat you could buy at McDonald's. The filling, like hot lava. You got to let it cool down. I'm so glad they brought it back. What is the answer? You have any idea what the answer was? Ari in Baltimore knew.
1: Oh, yeah!
0: It's McDonald's hot apple pie. And that is like hot lava. I don't know if it's the finest dessert treat. I like their cinnamon rolls, but they brought it back June 23rd. So I read about this, and back in the 60s, Ray Kroc, that was the guy who created McDonald's. He was looking for some dessert, and there was a guy in Tennessee. He owned a McDonald's, and that's where it came from. Ray Kroc says, we got to have that in all our McDonald's. So that's how that was born. And they just did, for the 250th anniversary, I think it was a 35-foot apple pie. And then they had it on Route 66. That is worth a stop. Like, I would stop for the world's largest ball of twine. I'd stop for a 35-foot hot apple pie. That's picture-worthy, if you ask me. That's Instagram-worthy. Andrew Rip on Bright FM.

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0: the pink drink is making a resurgence. It's all about the pink drink for summer of 2026. So what they're doing is they're banking these marketers on nostalgia, Gen Z nostalgia from 2016. Also, it's the most researched color as far as like favorability. In other words, it sells the most. So Dunkin' has the pink drink. The Starbucks has the pink drink. And I will be honest, I like a pinkity drinkity. I really do. And that's how I order it when I go through the drive-thru. And it drives my wife insane. Can I have one pinkity drinkity? Because it's amusing to the person at the drive-thru.
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9: 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The accident in Towson moved to the far left shoulder of the Adeloup at Charles Street, but heavy backups remain from Lockhaven Boulevard. Traffic is also crawling along in Linthicum on northbound BW Parkway between the Harbor Tunnel Thruway and Bush Street. The southbound delay is in Hanover of the BW Parkway between Arnold Nimbles Boulevard and Maryland 100. Slowing on the inner loop between 95 to Security Boulevard, then delays northbound 95 and Hellthorpe between the Beltway all the way to the Fort McHenry Tunnel. Traffic is extremely slow northbound 895 between the BW Parkway to the Baltimore Harbor Tunnel. The smoky conditions all throughout the region with a high today in the 90s. Widespread smoke with possible showers and thunderstorms overnight tonight, low mid-70s. Smoky conditions continue tomorrow with a definite chance of showers or thunderstorms throughout the day, the high low 90s. Gambrels, a fair sky, 86. Clarida 2 and Falston, 84. Smoky in Baltimore, 88.
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1: My parents are retired in Florida, and my mom's 76 years old. She just ran the New York City Marathon for the 31st year in a row this past year. And I noticed you didn't clap, sir. You're not impressed? I was like, did she win? I'm not clapping unless she won. I'm on the West Coast. She wakes me up after running 5 hours. Like, don't even wake me up unless you won, woman. I did a show. I was like, who's done a marathon? This kid's like, I did one. I did the Pasadena 5K. I was like, that's not a marathon. So they'd be like, I did one. I did season 1 and 2 of The Office on Netflix. That's a Netflix marathon. Took me 6 hours. My mom, she'll keep doing it. She's doing it again this year. And just to make you feel worse, sir, she actually did win. She's in the new age group. She's over 75, so she won 3rd place in her age group. So she won a Tiffany plate, so she did win. Now you have to clap.
2: Respect. If you ever see me running, you should run too, because there is something seriously wrong. That's all I'm saying. Peter Burton is on Bright FM. We're making hope louder.

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1: Saw a great article on Sylvester Stallone, and he is calling out Christians who think they don't need to go to church. First of all, how is this man 80 years old? I don't understand it. He looks amazing. If 80 can look like that, sign me up. Here's what he said, though. Without the church, it's like having a boat without the rudder. The church is the gym of the soul, and the priests and reverends and ministers and pastors, they are the trainers. They're the ones that guide you over the difficult time, take you to that place you didn't think you can go, but with their help, you can go. And Sly says, the more I turn myself over to the process of believing in Jesus and listening to his word and have him guide my hand, I feel the pressure's off me now. Have you seen the trailer, his life story creating the Rocky movie? It's called I Play Rocky. The guy who plays Sylvester Stallone is Anthony Ippolito, and he is a dead ringer for a young Rocky Balboa. And sounds like him, too. It's crazy. I really want to see that movie. Thank you, Sly. Sometimes as Christians, we need to be called out. Yeah, we need church.
2: 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From backyard barbecues to road trips with the windows down to those summer nights you wish would never end. 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
7: 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In Jessup, the accident blocks the left lane on northbound BW Parkway at 32. Heavy backups from 198. Also heavy backups northbound BW Parkway from the Harbor Tunnel Thruway to Bush Street. Also delays on northbound 895 from the BW Parkway into the Harbor Tunnel. Northbound 95 jumped up between the Beltway and the southwest corner to the Fort McHenry Tunnel. In Towson, the accident now moved to the far right shoulder of the Avalouf at Charles Street. Lots of smoke throughout the Baltimore region for tonight, with a chance of showers and thunderstorms after midnight. Low mid-70s. Showers and thunderstorm chances all day tomorrow. Lots of smoke. High low 90s. Showers and thunderstorms likely tomorrow evening, then cloudy overnight. Low 70s. Annapolis, a fair sky, 85. Bel Air, there's some clouds and haze and smoke, 84. Baltimore, hazy and smoky, 87.
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I'm so glad that baseball is back after the All-Star break. Baseball's my favorite show. I'm Jack on Bright FM. On a related note, we are doing Faith Day with the Chesapeake Bay Sox. That's going to be awesome. August 9th. And a live post-game concert with Sorensen. So here's the thing. I'll give you, this is a little tip from me, a little Jack tip from me to you. If you listen on Tuesday, it's a Ticket Tuesday, you have a chance to win tickets there. And if you follow us in the socials, there's a chance to win tickets there as well. Nice. Faith Day, all made possible. These guys are awesome. Brian and Patricia Geis Foundation. And I can get the info to your phone. Text the word event to 58228.

0: So we found out my wife's identity had been stolen. 2026 keeps giving. Oh my goodness. I'm Jack on Bright FM. That's been a challenge. That's been tough. You got to do like a police report, all of that. And I asked the officer, I'm like, is this just how life is now? Because like everybody seems like they're dealing with this. We went around and talked to some people, and literally almost everybody that we asked had an experience. This is Robert.
1: A group of people called my parents stating that my son was in the Bahamas and was in an accident and was in jail, and they needed money for bail money and medical expense, and they needed to wire money to the Bahamas right away. The crazy part is my son was still in Florida, and they almost sent the money until I found out and told them, no, he's here at home, don't send the money. And thankfully they didn't get scammed, but they actually tried impersonating my son.
0: It's getting tougher, especially like with AI and, you know, voice imitation and all of that. 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
9: 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Left lane blocked by the accident, northbound BW Parkway at Fairmont 32 in Jessup. Also the backups northbound BW Parkway between the Harbor Tunnel Thruway and Bush Street. Slowing northbound 895 from the BW Parkway to the Harbor Tunnel. Southbound 895, the heavy slowing between Lombard Street and the Harbor Tunnel. Northbound 95, the slow ride starts around 195. Continues to the Fort McHenry Tunnel. Eastbound 50 right at the Bay Bridge on the eastbound span. Right lane blocked because of the broken down vehicle. and this is causing the heavy backups from Morrell Boulevard. Lots of smoke throughout the Baltimore region tonight with a chance of showers and thunderstorms, low mid-70s. Showers and thunderstorms all day tomorrow, lots of smoke, high low 90s. Showers and thunderstorms tomorrow evening, then cloudy overnight, low 70s. In Kingsville, smoky clouds, 84 degrees. Darlington, partly cloudy, 85. Smoke in Baltimore, 87.
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We've been married like 5 years. Now we get like heckled about having kids. Like all, that's all like my family. Well, when you having kids? I was like, oh, are you raising them? We can't afford kids right now. We don't have unlimited data. I mean, you can't raise a kid on 10 gigs a month. 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

0: How often are you made to look like a fool? This is somewhat on the daily for me. I'm Jack on Bright FM. Let me tell you how it happened for me yesterday. So I had went on I bought a ring for my wife through Facebook. Like, it was a company. It wasn't like Marketplace. I saw that. I thought it was a beautiful ring. But I ordered it a month ago, and I was so mad. It hadn't shown up. So the ad pops up again in my Facebook feed, and I'm on the keyboard. And I said, yeah, great ring. Haven't got mine. Been a month. I'm pretty sure this is a scam. Well, it showed up in the mail that day. Like, literally after I wrote the post. And she loved it. So I'm like, I don't want to be that guy. But I guess I kind of was that guy. So I had to go back and say, scrap all that. It arrived today. So now I look like an idiot. Again.
1: Summer is here. The days are longer. The nights are warmer. And there are memories waiting to be made. From backyard barbecues to road trips with the windows down to those summer nights you wish would never end. 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
7: 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Heavy backups in about 895 between the BW Parkway and the Harbor Tunnel. The broken down vehicle southbound 895 between the Harbor Tunnel and Child Street has been cleared. In Linthicum for delays on northbound BW Parkway between the Harbor Tunnel Thruway and Bush Street. In Sandy Point, there was a broken down vehicle eastbound 50 right at the Bay Bridge along the right side. It has been cleared away, but still heavy backups all the way to the Seven River Bridge. Busy ride northbound Crane Highway between Wall Chapel Road and 175. Lots of smoke throughout the Baltimore region for tonight. There is a chance of showers and thunderstorms, low mid-70s. Shower and thunderstorm chances all day tomorrow. Lots of smoke, high low 90s. Shower and thunderstorms likely tomorrow night, then cloudy overnight, low 70s. Maryland line cloudy with some smoke, 83. clear in Maryland City, 86, Baltimore Smoky, 88.
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Well, you probably noticed it's kind of hazy because of the wildfires. You can definitely smell a weird something. I think, like, the air quality, it reminds me of, like, a 1970s bingo hall. That's, if you know, you know. Not healthy. Also, it does look kind of cool and reminds me of, like, Star Wars, the original Star Wars, where they're in the desert scene with the Land Rovers. It's got that kind of a look to it when you're outside, but also not very healthy. So thunderstorms in the forecast for tomorrow afternoon. That should break things up a little bit and help this stuff to even out and kind of move out of here. So until then, if you can, just limit your outdoor time, especially if you have respiratory issues, that sort of thing.

0: Saw a great article on Sylvester Stallone, and he is calling out Christians who think they don't need to go to church. First of all, how is this man 80 years old? I don't understand it. He looks amazing. If 80 can look like that, sign me up. Here's what he said, though. Without the church, it's like having a boat without the rudder. The church is the gym of the soul, and the priests and reverends and ministers and pastors, they are the trainers. They're the ones that guide you over the difficult time, take you to that place you didn't think you can go, but with their help, you can go. And Sly says, the more I turn myself over to the process of believing in Jesus and listening to his word and have him guide my hand, I feel the pressure's off me now. Have you seen the trailer, his life story creating the Rocky movie? It's called I Play Rocky. The guy who plays Sylvester Stallone is Anthony Ippolito, and he is a dead ringer for a young Rocky Balboa. And sounds like him, too. It's crazy. I really want to see that movie. Thank you, Sly. Sometimes us Christians, we need to be called out. And yeah, we need church.
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7: This report is sponsored by Compassion International. Heavy backup southbound 95 between Eastern Avenue and the Fort McHenry Tunnel. The slowing northbound starting around 195 in Elk Ridge to the Fort McHenry Tunnel. Heavy backup southbound 895 between Lombard Street and the Harbor Tunnel. The slowing northbound between the BW Parkway and the Harbor Tunnel. Also delays northbound BW Parkway between the Harbor Tunnel Thruway to Bush Street. On the Beltway, the Adelope, a busy ride between Rushestown Road and Security Boulevard. Lots of smoke throughout the Baltimore region for tonight. There is a chance of showers and thunderstorms, low mid-70s. Shower and thunderstorm chances continue all day tomorrow with lots of smoke mixed in, the high, low 90s. Shower and thunderstorms likely tomorrow evening, then clearing out, becoming cloudy, the low, low 70s. Middle River, cloudy with some smoke, 82 degrees. Gambrill's mostly clear, 83 degrees. Smoky in Baltimore, 86.
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1: I am married. I have a wife. I think it's great. She's a fantastic cook, which I am thrilled about because I never learned how to cook. I should have. It is one of my many regrets. It's not my parents' fault. My mom tried to teach me growing up. I was arrogant. I was like, I don't need to learn this now. I know where the grocery store is. I'll figure it out. And then I tried to do that and realized that that is not possible because if you do not know how to cook, you also don't know how to shop because foods are not together in the grocery store. The grocery store is a place where someone has disassembled foods and hid the pieces all over a building. I gotta wander around a warehouse trying to reverse engineer tacos from memory.

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1: You know what? I love a company that is going to honor their employees, especially if they've been there for a long time. UPS did that with Mike Smith. So Michelle posted this on her socials, and Mike delivered a package to her house. Well, with that package, it was a little placard, and it said, after 35 years with UPS, it's time to trade in deliveries for relaxation. It's truly been a pleasure serving you. Thank you for being part of my journey. With gratitude, Mike Smith. So they had that printed up for him so he could pass those out his last week of deliveries. And he added one little note onto this. You are my last delivery. Big smiley face. Mike, I bet you did your job with excellence. I'm glad they honored you, and I hope you enjoy your retirement.
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8: 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Heavy backups northbound BW Parkway between the Harper Tunnel Thruway and Bush Street. Northbound 895, very busy between the Route 2 Spur and the Harbor Tunnel. Slowing southbound 895 between Lombard Street and the Harbor Tunnel. Slowing southbound 95 between Dundalk Avenue to the Fort McHenry Tunnel. Northbound I-395, you'll find the slowing between 95 past the stadiums into downtown. The inner loop, very busy in Linthicum between the BW Parkway and 95. Lots of smoke throughout the Baltimore region for tonight, with a chance of showers and thunderstorms after midnight, low mid-70s. Showers and thunderstorm chances all day tomorrow, lots of smoke, high low 90s. Showers and thunderstorms likely tomorrow evening, then becoming cloudy for the overnight, low low 70s. In Glen Burnie, a cloudy sky with some smoke, 86. Smoke in Perry Hall, 84. Baltimore, smoky, 86.
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0: Animals with Jack. I'm right at that.
1: Thou shalt not steal, especially if you're going to be in a bear suit. Four Los Angeles area residents were arrested and charged with insurance fraud. They used a bear suit to make it seem like these luxury vehicles had been damaged by a bear. So they call it Operation Bear Claw. And these suspects had claimed that a bear had entered their 2010 Rolls Royce while it was parked and caused extensive interior damage. So it's in San Bernardino, which apparently does have a very large black bear population. So there were scratches and, you know, all kinds of cloth that was torn up. But the surveillance video outed them because they had an animal expert come in and say, bears don't walk like that and put their hands on their hips. So Operation Bear Claw, not a success. And those guys are in jail. Don't do that. Some people teach you how to live. Some people teach you how not to live.

0: 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Bright Nights is coming back in August. I loved hanging out with Bright FM listeners. Man, we did that at Central Christian in White Marsh. This time around, August 18th, we're going to be in Hagerstown. So if you're listening at 104.7, love to meet you. We'll be at Ringgold Church. That's on Barkdahl Road. And I'll be doing the show there. There'll be a free concert with Bright FM artist Natalie Lane. This will be her second time together. She's a lot of fun. She's like the most genuine person that you could meet. We'll have food trucks. We'll have games. 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
4: This report is sponsored by Mothers Against Drunk Driving. Traffic is crawling along northbound BW Parkway between Waterview and Martin Luther King Jr. Boulevard. The backup's northbound I-395 between 95 and Conway Street. Northbound 895 jammed up between the Route 2 Spur and the Harbor Tunnel. And slowing northbound 95 starting around 195 in Elk Ridge to Russell Street. In the city also, northbound Maryland 2, you find delays between Macomb Street across the Hanover Street Bridge to Ostend Street. Lots of smoke throughout the Baltimore region tonight with a chance of showers and thunderstorms after midnight, low mid-70s. Showers and thunderstorm chances all day tomorrow. Lots of smoke, high low 90s. Showers and thunderstorms likely tomorrow evening, then becoming cloudy overnight, low low 70s. In Abingdon, hazy smoke, 84 degrees. Clear in Columbia, 82 degrees. Smoke in Baltimore, 86.
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0: Summer is here. The days are longer, the nights are warmer, and there are memories waiting to be made. From backyard barbecues to road trips with the windows down to those summer nights you wish would never end. 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Because summer isn't just about where you go, it's about who you're with. 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

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Don't let that be a scary thing or an intimidating thing. 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That's the God that we have. 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

0: Faith Day with the Chesapeake Bay Sox is coming August 9th. 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
2: Jesus didn't sugarcoat the hard truth, telling us in no uncertain terms that in this world we would have trouble. Today on Turning Point, Dr. David Jeremiah explains how to move from problems to praises as he continues his study of a man who was well acquainted with trouble, yet was considered a man after God's own heart. Here's David with the conclusion of his message, A Prayer from a Cave.
3: And we thank you so much for joining us here on Turning Point. We're talking about making sense of it all. That's the title of the series, Seeing the World with a Biblical Perspective. And today we continue our discussion from Psalm 142 and A Prayer from a Cave. This is a very visual portion of God's Word. In fact, when you read this psalm, you can almost see yourself in the cave with David. You can almost feel the emotion of the event, how David starts so deeply depressed and ends so full of faith. And he reminds us that when we face our cave experiences, we have a choice. We can be filled with fear or we can be filled with faith. And what is faith? Faith is believing what you cannot yet see. Believing in God, believing in Jesus, believing in the Word of God, and trusting that God's truth will carry you through, and it will. We'll get there in just a moment. Hey, Turning Point has a magazine that we're very proud of because we know it's helping people in their walk with the Lord. It's meant to add value to your life. It's coordinated with the teaching that is on the air every day, and it's available to you just for the asking. If you're not getting the magazine now, when you write or call or however you get in touch with us, just say, please send me the magazine and you'll get the next copy that comes off the press. It's a beautiful presentation of biblical truth, devotional thoughts for every day, Monday through Friday, and one for the weekend, plus articles to help you in your walk with the Lord and information about the ministry of Turning Point around the world. It's a wonderful tool, and we want you to have it. Be sure to take advantage of this opportunity and have it mailed to your home. Now let's finish up what we started. Let's talk about A Prayer from a Cave.
4: I'll never forget a trip my wife and I took one time years past to London. And we went to Piccadilly Square right in the rush hour when all the work got out and everybody was running for the train. And we were standing right in the middle of a million people, they said. And we didn't know a soul. And I got in the train, and Donna kind of got caught in the crowd, and I had a hold of her hand, but I couldn't see her. And I wasn't going to let go of her hand because I thought I might never see her again. And I finally held on to her and pulled her body in, and we got in the train, and we were smushed in with all those people, and I felt very, very alone. Surrounded by more people that I'd been in the presence of in all my life, and yet very much alone. Sometimes our problems can do that to us, can't they? David said, I looked on my right hand, who am I going to talk to? I looked on my left hand, and they don't understand. You know what he said? There's not one person in this whole group that cares for my soul.